That's brand new from Elaine Jeska from the Telton Nation. She just sent that to me, so I thought I better play that. Get it on air right away. All right, here we go. Kaylee Jade, Never Come Home Again.

Oh yeah. That's music from G Precious. All right, let's go up to South Dakota, Rapid City, Yankton Sioux Nation area. Here's B. Come and get your love.

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0: That's music from Robbie Robinson. And the Red Rose Ensemble. We're going to take a short break. We will be right back. 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

It's time for the home stretch. 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This is Postcards from Missoula.

Oh yeah, Thea Hopkins from Massachusetts. All right, WT Good Spirit, this is the one I love.

Luz Azul, that's Outer Seal Palatos. All right, down to Mexico. This is Mexican Institute of Sound. I'm Larry Kay. We are indigenous in music.

Trans Mexican Institute of Sound. I'm Larry Kay. If you missed part of today's show, find us where we hang, indigenousandmusic.com. 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Right, it's time to close the show with music from our guest, Gladwin Banjer. This is Midnight Freight and a Drifter.

there you go. Another 2 hours. It goes by so fast. It's like I just got here. But the good news is I will be back again next week with Bobby Joel Starr in our spotlight. I'd like to thank my guest today, Gladwin Badger, for stopping by and giving us an update on his new upcoming album and the new music he's putting out. The latest release is Rack 'em Up, good surf rock. Oh, yeah. Well, thank you for tuning in to Indigenous in Music and supporting us and our musicians. Indigenous in Music has been produced by me. Our engineer is Paul Salvatore. Our theme music is composed by Lenny Long. Today's show has been recorded at the Say Magazine Studios in Bradenton, Florida. Indigenous in Music is distributed by Native Voice One, PRX, and Pacifica Audio Port. 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Have yourself a good evening and a good night, and keep shining like the stars you are. We'll see you in our circle next week. Adios.

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Howdy, I'm Red Stewart, the curator of Southern Exposure, a hard-to-categorize little volunteer radio show that plays music that could be new or it could be going back to the 60s and largely centers around that state that got runner-up for largest state in the union. You probably won't have heard of many of the bands I will play in this time slot going forward, but that doesn't make them bad. If you enjoy the show, tune in next week. Let's get to it.

and some of y'all never been down south too much. I'm gonna tell you a little bit about this so that you understand what I'm talking about. Down there we have a plant that grows out in the woods and the fields. Looks something like a turnip green. 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

Jones today. George Jones had passed away. Check the radio to hear what they might say. And the DJ on the air played She Thinks I Still Care. It made me feel just like a sad old country song. 'Cause the king of

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You've come with your suitcase.

I think all we have is right now. You know, we don't have yesterday. We don't have tomorrow. All we have is right this moment. We don't have after a while. We just have now. So I try to live in that moment, and I try to be happy in that moment. And that way it takes a lot of the pressure off of worrying about what happened last year or what's going to happen next year.

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Hope you enjoyed the show. We should be airing a new show again next week around the same time you're hearing this one. 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

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I'm your host on Thursday afternoon Tidelines from 5 to 7 on 102.7 in Juneau. 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
1: Once again to Mountain Stage, live performance radio from the Mountain State of West Virginia. I'm Kathy Matea, and we are here at the Culture Center Theater in Charleston, West Virginia. We're so glad to have all of you here in the audience and out there listening on the radio. You'll be glad you tuned in, because today we have one of country music's most in-demand songwriters, with hits by Miranda Lambert and Casey Musgraves, among many others. Miss Brandi Clark is back with us. Also in our next hour, a singer, songwriter, fiddler, and TikTok creator, originally from right here in West Virginia. We are happy to welcome back Philip Bowen to the show. And in just a little bit, an award-winning bluegrass band who've been forging their own path since they formed in 2000. We are so glad to welcome them back. The Steep Canyon Rangers will be with us. But we're going to open the show this week with a Nashville-based indie rocker. She moved there in the early 2000s. She was one of the first to start to establish Nashville as a hotbed for alternative singer-songwriters. Her latest record is called Unpopular Music, and she playfully describes herself as refining unpopularity since 1982. Guests on the album include Wilco's Pat Sansone, Vanessa Carlton, Aaron Ray, and others. She embraces the offbeat, the eccentric, and independent thought. Please welcome back to the Mountain Stage, Tristan.

Thank you. All right, yes, this is a song off my new record, and this song is for all of you who feel like you have to become wallpaper when you get around your parents.

All right, how many of you out there know what a Selkie is? No one in the audience knows what a Selkie is. Oh, four people, great. Well, for the rest of you, I'll explain what it is very briefly. A Selkie is a half woman, half seal, and she's a mythological shape-shifting creature. So as the legend goes, all of her magic and all of her powers are held in her coat. And as these seals transform into their human form, they become very beautiful. And all of the fishermen would steal the Selkie's coat so that she would stay in human form and they could have families and she could become a mother and stay on shore with them. And this next song is about what happens when she finds her coat, because when she finds her coat, she disappears and she leaves her life behind. And this song is called Selkie Woman.

Thank you. All right, we have one more song for you, and this is, oh, this song is called Skin of Our Teeth. It's off my new record, and there's way too many people here tonight to prove the concept of unpopular music, but maybe we'll come back and play a dive bar someday for you, and we can do it right. We love playing Mountain Stage, wonderful thing going here, and I just want to congratulate all of you out there for being a part of the fringes of society that still come to see live music, so round of applause for you. This song is about the

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1: So fun. All right. She was in Jenny Lewis's band, and she co-wrote Vanessa Carlton's album, Love is an Art. She's also opened for a wide range of artists, from Robin Hitchcock to television. Her latest album is Unpopular Music. That was Tristan. 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
1: Next up on the show is a Grammy-winning bluegrass group that hails from the mountains of North Carolina. They have been making music for over 25 years. In recent years, they've won wide acclaim for 3 albums in collaboration with banjoist Steve Martin, as well as extensive touring with him and with his collaborative show with Martin Short. They have a brand new album. It is their 15th. It's called Next Act on Yep Rock Records. Please welcome back to the mountain stage, Steep Canyon Ragers.
2: Good to see y'all.

Oh, thank you, y'all. So good to see you. So great to be back on Mountain Stage. It's been since 2013 was the last time the Steep Canyon Rangers have been here. So I'm sure you are all here then, so thank you for coming back.

Thank you, y'all. Thank you. That's one, you know, there's a bunch of tunes we've written there, and that's a tune, I don't know if y'all know that great book by Barbara Kingsolver called Demon Copperhead, but it's a wonderful book, and we kind of passed that one around the bus, and that's a song that I wrote sort of based on that character, Demon, and we were actually, we're lucky enough to get that song into the author's hands, and she listened to it and wasn't mad. So, but these are all songs off a new record that we put out. It's called Next Act, and we're just thrilled about it, so we're going to play you another one of those right now. It's called Some Days.

0: right, thank you very much. We're going to play another tune off the new album here. It's called Rumble Strips. And we do sometimes dedicate it to our driver, Randall, our bus driver. But that's not
1: so wrong.
0: It's so wrong, and it's not really what it was written about. But I'm a catastrophizer. I don't know about y'all. Like, if my toast burns in the morning, my day is ruined. It's over. It's all downhill. And like, this song's a little bit about a relationship or anything in my life really, where you get a little off track. You know, a little off track on whatever you're eating or exercising or working on or paying attention to, and you get a little rumble strips. It's like, hey, you need to get back on the path. So, anyway, this is dedicated to Randall.

you so much, y'all. Over here on the fiddle, we have Mr. Nicky Sanders from Asheville, North Carolina, y'all. Mike Gugino on the mandolin from Brevard, North Carolina. Aaron Burdett on the guitar from Saluda, North Carolina. My name's Graham Sharp. I'm from Asheville. This is Barrett Smith right here. He's from Asheville, North Carolina on the bass. Playing the drums, Mr. Michael Ashworth. He's been playing the dobro. He's from Brevard, North Carolina. Been an absolute pleasure playing for y'all. We're going to do a quick number here. A little recidivism song. It's called I'll Be Long Gone. One, two.

0: for having us.
1: They're bowing now. Yes, sir. They are proud members of the North Carolina Music Hall of Fame. And look for their shows. They'll be touring all summer, and they'll be back out this fall with Steve Martin and Martin Short. Their new album is called Next Act on Yep Rock Records. That was Steep Canyon Rangers. We hope you'll take a look at our website, mountainstage.org. 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We'd like to say a special hello to you right now if you're listening over WNIJ in DeKalb, Illinois, or over KSMF in Ashland, Oregon. We're glad to have you listening. And we hope you can join us next week when we welcome the Jayhawks, Tift Merritt, Tanasi, and Candy Jenkins. This is Kathy Matea, and you're listening to Mountain Stage, live performance radio from the Mountain State of West Virginia. 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

0: Hello again, and welcome to the second hour of Mountain Stage. I'm Kathy Matea, and I'm so glad you joined us. We're here in Charleston, West Virginia. We have a great crowd at the Culture Center Theater, and we are glad to have you out there listening on the radio. We've been hearing some great music, and we have another great hour headed your way. In just a bit, we're going to hear from one of the finest singer-songwriters alive today. Brandi Clark will be out to play for us. But we're going to open this second half with a songwriter and multi-instrumentalist from right here in West Virginia. He started playing fiddle at age 4, and he started writing songs as a teenager. At the urging of a friend, he started posting performance videos of his songwriting and fiddle playing on TikTok, and he wound up winning the TikTok's greatest talent competition. And of course, yeah, you can clap for that. And of course, many people saw him for the first time as a semi-finalist on a little TV show called America's Got Talent. He has steadily built his fan base through live touring and hard work, and he currently has 1.5 million followers across social media. His latest album is his second, and it's called Appalachia Forever. It includes collaborations with Charles Wesley Godwin, Madison Hughes, Josiah and the Bonnevilles, and more. He says it's about holding on to where you're from and the people who lift you up. And we are happy to lift him up. Please welcome back to the Mountain Stage, Philip Bowen.
1: Well, there's the new and there's the golly.

My goodness, you know, they tell you in sports about home court advantage. And I'm telling y'all, it is so special to play at home. Thank you for being here tonight. This is amazing. What a blessing. Well, if it's okay with y'all, I'm going to play something brand new, and you can let me know if it's got legs, okay? This song is called Sticks on Me, and I hope y'all like it.

You know, if you know me well, you know I love a sad song, so I'm going to give you all a sad one. This is a great example of how music saved my life and about a thing my family and I went through. Anyways, I hope you enjoy this. I released this with a fellow West Virginian friend of mine, Charles Wesley Godwin, and we've both been through a similar thing. And I hope that if you need this song, it finds you, and this is called Blue as Water.

Thank you very much. This features my brother Patrick over here on the fiddle. Patrick Bowen, everybody. And for real Canadian and honorary Appalachian on the female solo and guitar tonight, Ella Korth, everybody.

We have time for one more. So we're going to do this song for you that really changed my life because of when I did it on here, and it's called Vampire in Appalachia. And thank you for sending this to me. We originally were going to do something else tonight, but I know it means a lot around here. So I sing a lot about where I'm from. I love West Virginia. I love Appalachia. I'm such a believer in this region and these people. And I think in order to tell our story the right way, we have to tell our story the good and the bad and the ugly. And we have so much good, like Mountain Stage. And we got some bad and we got some ugly too. And I tried my best to quantify how I was feeling as a West Virginian. And anyways, that's how this song came to life. And thank you all for loving it so well. And thank you to everybody at Mountain Stage. This is Vampire in Appalachia.

0: Thank you very much. I appreciate it. Y'all have a great night. Thank you so much.
1: Thank you. He has shared stages with many, many people, including Darius Rucker, Dwight Yoakam, 49 Winchester, and others. He's also an in-demand session fiddler, and he's contributed to records by Noah Kahan, also Sam Barber and Jenna Paulette, just to name a few. His latest record is called Appalachia Forever. That was Philip Bowen. 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
1: 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More information at div.energy. We're going to close the show this week with a Grammy, CMA, and Americana award-winning artist who's been named by the New York Times as one of the 30 greatest living American songwriters. That is quite an honor. Yeah. She is a deeply expressive vocalist, and she's starting to be known for her own recordings after years writing hit songs for other artists, including Kacey Musgraves' Follow Your Arrow and hits for Miranda Lambert, Brandi Carlile, and Alicia Keys. She hails from rural Washington State, where her dad was a logger. She grew up with country music on the radio in her house and a grandmother who turned her on to Merle Haggard and Loretta Lynn. She also wrote a hit Broadway musical called Shucked with her longtime collaborator Shane McAnally, and it garnered 9 Tony nominations. Her latest album is simply called Brandi Clark on Warner Music, and it was produced by Brandi Carlile. She won a Grammy for a standout track on that album called Dear Insecurity. And she's working on a new album, I hear, which will be out in 2027. Please welcome back to the Mountain Stage, and we are so happy to have her back, Brandi Clark.

Thank you. Thank you so much. Thank you, Kathy, for the way you brought me out here. It was so nice. Everything here has been so nice today. She mentioned I'd written songs for some other people, Casey Musgraves being one of them. I feel so fortunate that I was a part of this next song. In any way, it was the lowest charting song to ever win the CMA Song of the Year. It offended so many people that the next year they changed the rules. So this will always be the lowest charting song to ever win CMA Song of the Year. Yeah. But I'm so proud to be a part of something that has brought so much positivity and has become an anthem for the LGBTQ+ and a whole lot of other communities. So this one's called Follow Your Arrow.

Thank you. I want to quickly introduce you to the talented folks that are sharing the stage with me. Back here on the drums, put your hands together for Aaron Nelson. Over here on the bass and some mighty fine high harmonies, give it up for Amanda McCoy. Over here on guitars and other nights, anything with strings and vocals. How about a hand for Gabe Berdulis? The four of us have spent a good amount of time working on a new record that's going to come out in early 2027. The record is called The Bird. This next song we're going to play is the first single off that record. It's coming out September 18th of 2026. And this song came from, for me, just where we're at right now as a country. I've never, ever in my lifetime known us to be more divided than we are right now. But I always believe that we have more in common than we have different. And this song to me is my love letter to America and all I hope that America can be. Once again, it's called American Roots.

0: Jesus. I'm Brandi Clark. Thank you so much.
1: Look for her on tour with her beautiful band. American Roots, the lead single from her upcoming album, is out now. And look for a new album in 2027 called The Bird. That was Brandi Clark. Mm-mm-mm. Thank you to Brandi Clark. Our thanks to Philip Bowen. Thank you to the Steep Canyon Rangers and to Tristan. And a big thank you to our audience here in Charleston, West Virginia. And thanks, as always, to you out there listening on the radio. Because without you, there'd be no Mountain Stage. We never forget that. I hope you'll be back next week as we welcome the Jayhawks, Tift Merritt, Tanasi, and Candy Jenkins. Mountain Stage is produced by Larry Gross and Adam Harris. Senior producer is Jeff Shirley. Associate producers are John Ingram and Mallory Richards. We're engineered by Patrick Stevens, Richie Collins, Jay Lipschutz, and Greg McGowan, with production assistance by Michael Lipton, Lance Schrader, Chris Mead, Sophie Alexander, Don London, Kelly Lassiter, Jen Brown, Lillian Jackson, Kaylin Cole Frazier, Tony Patterson, and Fontaine Allen. 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Special thanks to Mountain Stage members Walter and Sean Williams for their generous support. Lodging is provided by the Marriott Town Center Hotel, centrally located for the business and pleasure traveler in downtown Charleston, West Virginia. Mountain Stage was founded by Andy Ridenour, Francis Fisher, and Larry Gross. Why don't you go out and hear some live music wherever you are just as soon as you can? You've been listening to Mountain Stage, live performance radio from the Mountain State of West Virginia. All right, we're going to do this old Carter Family song for you now.

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0: foothills of the Rocky Mountains, it's E-Town with this week's guests. From Chickamauga, Georgia, Angel Snow, environmental attorney and law professor Roger Flynn, and from Nashville, Tennessee, the Steel Drivers. I'm Helen Forster. Now, please put your hands together for our host, Nick Forster.
1: Thank you, Helen. Thanks, everybody. Welcome to E-Town Hall. I'm sure you all think, you know, you're about to hear some cheerful bluegrass songs and some nice soulful singing from a good singer-songwriter, and it's all going to be so fun and everything, but you've really come to a blues show. The blues are, of course, as we all know, the core of American music, every kind. Every one of us gets the blues. B.B. King said, I'm trying to get people to see that we are our brother's keepers. Red, white, black, brown, or yellow, rich or poor, we all have the blues. People all over the world have problems, and as long as people have problems, the blues can never die. And Bill Monroe, the father of

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1: And they have a new record. They're still writing songs. They're still making new stuff. They have a new record just out. And it's called Outrun, and we're going to hear some songs from that as well as some other ones. We're just happy. We've known each other for a long, long time. We're just happy that they're finally here. And would you please help me welcome to the stage here at E-Town for their first time, the Steel Drivers.

You guys, we can't tell you how happy and honored we are to finally be here. We've been trying for a long, long time, and just so glad that the stars aligned today.

Thank you. That is the title track off our latest record that came out back in late May on Sun Records. You know, when they call up and say, hey, would you like to be label mates with Elvis Presley and Johnny Cash? The answer is, well, yes, we would. So we did. Anyways, this is a song called I Choose You.

0: Hey, Mike and Tammy from the Steel Drivers. Welcome to E-Town. It's taken way too long to make
1: way
0: this happen.
1: Way too long. Thanks, yeah.
0: Man, oh, man. We've known each other a long time. Tammy, you were on E-Town 20 years ago or more with Kieran Kane. 30 years ago. That's right. Well, it's so cool. And I feel a special connection because I know so many of you guys from different contexts, and we've been around each other. I was just telling Mike Fleming that I think we crossed paths in 1978 at a bluegrass festival when you were in the Mid-Missouri Hell Band.
2: Yeah, what a name for a band. Yes, I was.
0: And Mike Anderson was in that band.
2: He was.
0: And Mike is, in a way, the architect of the Steel Drivers.
2: Right.
1: Yeah, we like to call him that. And very, very aptly so. He's the guy that called all of us.
0: Yeah.
1: In August of 2005.
0: Yeah, and you were in Reba McEntire's band at the time.
1: I was at the time, yeah.
0: And Brent was in Dolly's band,
1: yeah,
0: and you guys, yeah, you were busy.
1: We're all doing stuff, but Mike and I had worked together in the mid-90s with the Dead Reckoners.
0: Yeah.
1: With that indie label there in Nashville.
0: Well, it was cool, and you put out cool records, you made cool records,
1: very
0: supported
1: proud of that
0: artists.
1: Stuff.
0: Yeah. Mm-hmm. So you and Mike had that in common, but then he called you. So what was that call like?
1: Well, it was just so casual. He just called me up and was like, "Hey, Tam, you feel like maybe getting together and playing a little bluegrass?" And at that point, I hadn't really played any bluegrass in about 15 years.
0: You started out playing classical music.
1: Classical at school, in public school, which was amazing that we had string orchestra in my
0: school.
1: Weren't
0: you like four times All-Texas State Orchestra?
1: Yeah.
0: Nobody's ever done it since.
1: Back in the day, you don't... Yeah. Really? I didn't know that stat. Wow. Yeah.
0: I made it up.
1: I love it.
0: Yeah.
1: Let's keep it. Let's go with that.
0: Wow. I think it's true.
2: That's intro material now.
1: It's urban legend now.
0: Yeah.
2: It's good.
1: Love
2: that. Well, you know, Hendo then... So we all introduced us, and we sat around in a circle, and he just said, "Well, I'm thinking about getting a bluegrass weekly gig or something."
1: Yeah. Or monthly, whatever.
2: And it was a way to showcase all these songs he and Chris had been writing for 4 years
0: or
2: more.
0: So Chris Stapleton was not a known quantity at this time, and it wasn't a guy that you guys had met.
2: No.
0: And he was just hanging out with Mike Henderson and writing songs.
1: Yeah.
2: Right.
0: So when he called you, he and Stapleton had already had a bunch of songs written.
2: They did.
0: They just said, "Let's play these songs."
1: Mike was like, "Well, how about this one?" And Chris would sing it. And I just remember scratching my head going, "How have I missed this old Stanley Brothers song?" Because the song sounded so authentic to the tradition.
0: The beauty of a great new song is that it sounds like a classic.
1: Yeah, they did. Yeah.
0: And what a singer, man. That must have been
1: Holy
0: a hard...
1: smokes.
0: And not a bluegrass.
2: Holy smokes.
0: I remember, because I saw the Steel Drivers really early on.
1: Yeah.
0: And I was confused. Like, I remember thinking, like,
1: you were very confusing.
0: Well, it was so great, but it wasn't like anything I'd ever heard.
1: Yeah.
0: And Chris Stapleton was playing a Gibson guitar, and I was thinking, well, that's not bluegrass. But it was true and soulful and deep. I was embarrassed to have been surprised about it, actually. But I know that was the sign of a band that sounds like itself.
1: Mm-hmm.
0: And that's the hardest thing to do, is to create something that's going to be uniquely yours.
2: Yeah.
0: And you guys did that.
1: That was Mike's genius, because he handpicked everybody. And from the very beginning, he wanted everybody to sound exactly the way they sounded.
0: Yeah.
1: And to play the way they played. And I've never been set free like that.
2: Me too.
0: That's so cool.
2: So many of us were, as Tammy would say, side bellies. And
1: then
2: we were always the sides
1: person. You have
2: to
1: play somebody else's part, you know.
2: Yeah.
1: And there's skill in that.
0: Every night.
1: Absolutely.
0: Yeah.
1: Absolutely.
0: Yeah.
1: So. But, you know, there's just something so creatively freeing when you're just creating the music in real time.
0: Yeah.
1: And there's no way, if somebody had played me Chris Stapleton's voice and said, "You're going to sing with this guy, and it's going to be something really unique," I would have said, "No way. I'm not going to sound good with that singer, because I don't have a bluesy, raspy voice." But because it wasn't planned out, we just started doing it, and I just started singing, and what came out, and it was a magical thing.
0: Well, what's also cool is that you have, I mean, Mike quit after 6 years or so, because he was in Mark Knopfler's band and he was writing hit songs, and he had other things to do, and sadly Mike's no longer with us after just a couple years ago.
2: Yeah.
0: But Mike left the band, Chris Stapleton left the band. you found other people. I mean, Brent's been in the band 14 of your 20 now or something like that.
1: Something like that.
0: Amazing player, and you found singers who are themselves also.
1: Yes.
0: And you found players who are themselves. Brent doesn't play like Mike, and that's just fine.
2: We've always had singers that have never played bluegrass, usually. Really, they hadn't. And it was like, that's perfect, because there's a lot of us that play bluegrass, so we might as well have a different point of view.
0: Yeah, and it's super cool.
2: Yeah.
0: Well, new record is called Outrun, and Tammy, I understand you. That song was the last one to be cut, and you wrote it the week before you went in the studio. And it's a grim tale.
1: Just the way we like them.
0: Written by a couple of women telling stories.
1: Yeah, I know, right?
2: Yeah, nothing like women.
0: The Shelby GT4, I mean, how did you even hear about that?
1: Yeah, right? Yeah, you know, I love that about songwriting. You know, you can kind of live vicariously through a lot of unsavory characters. You know, one of our bits when we're playing out is... just to let the audience know, nobody up here has been in prison.
2: Yeah, things like
1: not
2: that.
1: Not all of our songs are autobiographical, so. Yeah.
0: Well, listen, congratulations on so many things. 20 years as a band is tough to do. Getting signed to Sun Records is cool.
1: You.
0: Winning a Grammy, doing all the things, sounding like yourselves.
2: Thank you.
1: Yeah.
0: Let's get back to music. Welcome back to Steel Drivers.

0: That's the Steel Drivers, Richard Bailey on the banjo, Tammy Rogers on the fiddle, Mike Fleming on the bass, Brent Truitt on the mandolin, and the new great lead singer, Matt Dame on the guitar, lead vocals from Arkansas. The Steel Drivers, their record is called Outrun, and they will be back later on in the show.
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0: I am Nick Forster. You are listening to E-Town. The Steel Drivers are going to be back to play some more music in a little while. And coming up, Angel Snow is here. She's going to come out and sing some of her original songs. She's not from Nashville originally. She's from Chickamauga, as Helen mentioned at the top. And I don't think, at least so far, I have been misleading you when I talked about this being kind of a blues-themed show. The Steel Driver sound and songs tell some pretty bleak stories of trouble and betrayal and deceit, as you'll find out even more later on. So we're going to tell another story about trouble and deceit and betrayal. If Western lands could talk, they'd have the blues. For a few hundred years, the West has kind of meant a chance to get rich by taking stuff out of the ground. Gold, silver, oil, water, copper, so much more. And the fight between commerce and native people whose land was sacred to them has also been one continuous story of the blues. Betrayal, deceit, loss. So there is one story that's not over yet about a piece of land in Arizona 40 miles east of Phoenix. It's both sacred to the native Apache tribe and has been registered with the National Register of Historic Places. It's just about to turn into one of the world's largest copper mines, with a crater 2 miles wide, 1,000 feet deep. And the lawyer who is arguing on behalf of the tribe to protect that land is a guy named Roger Flynn. Roger is the founding director of the nonprofit Law Center, Western Mining Action Project. He's also an adjunct professor at the University of Colorado. He was formerly staff attorney with the Environmental Defense Fund and the Land and Water Fund of the Rockies, and he's here. So please welcome to E-Town, Roger Flynn. Roger, welcome.
1: Honored to be here.
0: Oh, I'm so glad you're here. So am I right that the laws and the regulations and the royalty rates and such have really been unchanged basically since the 19th century and very favorable to the mining companies?
1: There's no royalty. U.S. Grant signed the law in 1872. It was that manifest destiny, strip the Native Americans of their lands and just open everything to commerce, extractive industries, grazing, logging, everything. And that law is still on the books. So I've made my career trying to turn the tide. Maybe it's the boy in the dike or whatever, but I love what I do. I don't have a job.
0: Yeah, that's cool. How did you first hear about this project in Oak Flat that was...
1: The people just find us. You're a free lawyer that fights the mining industry. Can you help us out? And we go, sure. Yeah. We've been fighting that about 15 or so years now, and so far the land is still intact. The coming of age ceremony for the woman and the girls is still going on. We're trying to keep it that way.
0: Yeah, but there was something that just happened. It was just about to be transferred, and at the 11th hour, there was a judge who said, you know, let's actually have a equivalent of a stay of execution.
1: Yeah, literally a few hours before they were going to transfer it over, all the lands to those two foreign mining companies, multinational mining companies.
0: I read about that, and I read that President Trump called what you were doing on behalf of the tribe un-American. And it seemed so strange that, on the one hand, you're talking about Native Americans and sacred land for the indigenous people, and that the multinational mining company, there is actually no guarantee that any of the copper or the money is going to actually stay in America. So,
1: Yes, that's true. And then, you know, for the folks at the San Carlos tribe, they were like, un-American, we were the first Americans. And, you know, I'm an old deadhead, and so I can't be anti-American because America birthed the Grateful Dead. So I cannot be anti-American. I mean, only America could produce the Grateful Dead. And so therefore, there's no way I'm anti-American.
0: Nor am I. Nor am I. And so what's next? Where do you think this is heading?
1: The appeals court is always three judges, and I've been in front of them a lot on cases over the years. And so then they'll issue a ruling, but that's just the land exchange. They still have to get these other permits, and I've told our Native allies and who've become dear friends, we're not going to give up. We're going to work until forever on it, as long as I'm still around. So these fights last forever. And I always think if you care about a place, whether you've lived there for thousands of years, or you just moved there, But if you care about it, your watershed, your town, your favorite trout stream, your hunting ground, or whatever, that's the core. People care about it. And caring about each other, because these are long fights.
0: This is not the only one you're involved with. These fights are cropping up, and there's all kinds of resources that are being challenged that are part of the public domain. These belong to us as citizens.
1: Yeah, I'm pretty busy these days. In fact, it's probably the busiest I've ever been, as you can imagine.
0: Yeah.
1: The laws and regulations are weakening. The courts are, let's say, are not as friendly as they used to be, especially at the Supreme Court. We got a 200-mile-long road to cut through pristine Alaskan wilderness. We're fighting that. You name it. I mean, from the Arctic Circle to the Mexican border. We're keeping busy, but, you know, I wouldn't have it any other way.
0: Well, I would.
1: Well, yeah, that's right. I'd like to have a day off every once in a while, but, you know.
0: Yeah, I would like to have both the native people and the natural landscape have their perspective respected and appreciated and have those spaces protected. And have an environment in which we can live in community with a government that respects the will of the people and doesn't put dollars in front of either history or human beings.
1: Right. It's been the history for the United States West.
0: Yeah.
1: Well, the first E-Towns, my boss at the Environmental Defense Fund, Dan Lukey, who led the fight against Two Forks, I remember being out in the audience. It was one of the first E-Achievement Awards with you and Helen, and I was like, well, someday, maybe I can get on E-Town.
0: Well.
1: You know? So I made it on E-Town.
0: Roger, thank you. Well, listen, at a time when the agencies are being gutted and science is being discounted, we really rely even more heavily on people like you. So thanks for the work you do. Thanks for being here.
1: Oh, thank you.
0: And good luck. Yeah.
1: Yes, thank you very much. Thank you all.
0: Roger Flynn, thank you so much for being here. You are listening to E-Town. The Steel Drivers are going to be back in a little while. Right now, let me tell you what's next. Angel Snow grew up in the little town of Chickamauga. She had a plan to pursue music, moved to Nashville, was just about to give up on her dreams, joined the Peace Corps, moved to South Korea and teach English. Then she went to a party, as young people are wont to do. And she ran into Alison Krauss. She gave Alison Krauss her CD. Alison ended up recording two of her songs on her next record. And Angel Snow's career was launched, really. And she's since that time released, I think, 5 records. She's toured a lot. She's a great singer, great songwriter. Like all of us, took a breather around the shutdown in 2020. And her most recent record actually is sort of a reimagining of a lot of Tom Waits songs. But she is a candid songwriter who is not afraid to talk about things that aren't going swimmingly in her songs. So there's blues in there, too. Please help me welcome back to E-Town, Angel Snow.
2: Hi. How's everyone doing? What a great listening audience you guys are. Wow. Okay, I'm just going to play a song I wrote when I was 18. That was just a few years ago. The song is called Coals and Water.

Thank you. Anyway, I'm a huge Steel Drivers fan, and I mean, Jamie, my husband, will just listen to them when he's at the gym and doing his thing. He'll go back and forth from Rocky to the Steel Drivers. So anyway, I wasn't supposed to mention that, but I did anyway. Okay. Anyway, this next song, this is, I'm excited to have these guys backing me up tonight. This song is called Secret.

0: Thank you.
1: Angel Snow, welcome back to E-Town.
2: Thank you so much for having me. Good to see you, good to hear you.
1: Play some new songs.
2: Yes.
1: It's funny, when I was talking to Roger Flynn about these Western spaces, mm-hmm. I remembered that you used to work at Yellowstone and you worked at Yosemite.
2: Yes.
1: And you went from Tennessee out west, and what was that all about?
2: Well, I graduated high school, and I was just ready to get out of that little small town. It's called Chickamauga, Georgia. That's where I'm originally from. I love that city, but I was just ready to leave when I was 18. And I went to college, and during the summer, I just thought I would just head out west. And I got a job at Yellowstone working as a server.
1: How'd you get there?
2: I took a Greyhound bus.
1: Greyhound bus.
2: Yeah. I just kind of wanted to have the experience.
1: Really? You're the only person I ever know who really wanted to be on a Greyhound bus.
2: Yeah, I know, right?
1: Yeah.
2: I was really ready to get out of there.
1: Wow.
2: Yeah.
1: Okay.
2: So...
1: And what was your job? You were just like working in for the Parks Department, or what were you doing?
2: Yeah, I worked for the park. I worked at Canyon Village, so I worked as a server in the cafeteria, and then I worked in Lake Hotel as a server in one of the restaurants there.
1: But you're suddenly in this little posse of all these young people, and you're in this incredible landscape, and you're going out and hiking and camping.
2: That's what we were doing, the Grand Tetons. We went everywhere.
1: Did you do anything dangerous in nature, like find yourselves surrounded by grizzly bears or bull?
2: Well, there were bears that stole food from my little tent. There was one night that I didn't lock my food back up when I went to work, and all of my food was missing.
1: Yeah.
2: So that was devastating. And so we just had to, you know, work another day to afford to get some food the next day.
1: It's funny because I think about, you know, the West is so romantic for so many people, and it has been for so long. And it's kind of a quest, you know. It's like, well, I'm going to find some version of myself that I can't find elsewhere. And I know you were a psychology student in college, and there is this idea about changing the sort of location and having in some kind of geographical purge where you're going to emerge as your new self.
2: Mm-hmm.
1: Did you sort of imagine that would happen to you?
2: I was hoping that would happen to me. I feel like Wyoming was the first place that I really felt truly alive. And that was sort of when my songs started sort of presenting themselves to me. Coals and Water, when I was 18, that was kind of one of the first ones that I started to think, oh, maybe I have a knack for this, and I might be able to complete a song with these three chords that I know on the guitar. So I think just living out there and the location and the mountains and everything was just, it inspired me. Yeah. And I grew up. I think that was really what I wanted to do after I graduated, was just I was ready to experience new things and figure out who I was.
1: And I know we talked before, last time you were here, about your meeting Alison Krauss and how her brother Victor was your record producer for your first two records. And you got just right into this flow of creativity in Nashville. And now you're back in Georgia.
2: I'm back in Georgia.
1: Yeah.
2: Yes.
1: And you got married.
2: I got married. Yeah.
1: Yeah, no, this is big stuff.
2: It's huge stuff. I reunited with my husband, who I met in high school. We didn't know each other. I just knew of him. I was just like, oh, there's that guy. And then after a few years later, we reconnected and got to know each other, and we got married. And he happens to be from my hometown, and so we got married in 2022. And it's just, and we've renovated my grandparents' house that was built in 1867.
1: Wow.
2: So that's been a really amazing experience.
1: Wow. Now that you're married, is it harder to write a song when you're happy and loved?
2: It's definitely harder to write a song. But, I mean, he inspires me every day.
1: Okay, all right. Listen, thanks so much for coming back. We got more music to play.
2: Absolutely. Yeah. Thank you so much for having
1: me. Welcome back. If you would, Angel Snow.
2: This song is called Window Seat.

0: Thank you. Thank you so much.
1: Angel Snow. Along with the E-Tones, Adam Bodine on the keys, Christian Thiel on the drums, Eric Turino on the bass, Helen Forster singing harmony. Angel Snow from Chickamauga, Georgia.
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I'm Nick Forster. I'd like to say hello to our listeners who hear E-Town on stations like KEGR in Concord, California, on WMSV in Starkville, Mississippi, and on KKFI, 90.1 FM in Kansas City, Missouri. As always, if you want some more information about E-Town or you want to see some of the thousands of great videos from all the music you're hearing on the radio, all that stuff is available online at etown.org.

0: So the blues has been around in its many forms, and we've been consistent about sort of sharing that as the flavor of this show. Really appreciate Angel's songs, really appreciate Roger's perspective. It made me think about the late American, Native American songwriter, singer, and writer. His name, John Trudell. And he had some good thoughts about the kind of thing that we're doing. He said, "I am just a human trying to make it in a world that is rapidly losing its understanding of being human." He also said, "When one lives in a society where people can no longer rely on the institutions to tell them the truth must come from culture and art." So we will continue doing our best to share some good thoughts, some actual facts, and some good music with all of you as long as we can. Thank you for listening. Thanks for being here right now. Please help me welcome back to the stage the Steel Drivers.
1: Thank you. What a night.
2: You know what Prine said?
1: What did Prine say, Richard?
2: Some humans ain't human.
1: As only Prine would say it. Okay, here's one off that new record, and it's kind of back to what we do best, killing people. Ladies, we'd like to say when we introduce this that we finally wrote one from the female perspective, and all those songs where they take the girl down to the river and toss her in to drown, or, you know, take a knife and stab her through her lily white breasts.
3: My favorite part.
1: I was really tired of that crap. So it's time to write a song where the guy gets his just rewards. In this case, it was justified and he deserved it.

That's the Steel Drivers. Such a good sound. Their new record, Outrun, out on Sun Records, the Steel Drivers. We've got time for one more song. We're going to get everybody out here, and I just want to thank all our guests. Thanks so much to Angel Snow for coming up from Georgia.

Thanks to Roger Flynn, environmental activist, lawyer, champion, fighting for things that are important to all of us. We've got one more song. Sing along if you can. I'm Nick Forster. Hope you can be with us next week right here in E-Town.

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0: 18 hammers falling in our lives. There ain't no hammer yelling. Ring like mine.
1: Yeah!
2: This is American Roots. Angola Prison is 18,000 acres surrounded on three sides by the Mississippi River. In 1901, the Angola Plantation was taken over as the Louisiana State Penitentiary. Angola has ominous associations in a state that leads the nation in percent of population in prison. In a nation that has the highest number of incarcerated people in the world, the prison has been famous for work songs like the one here by Roosevelt Charles, Big Louisiana, and Reverend Rogers, recorded in 1959.
0: Yeah. Ain't that border coming? Down that road, land. Ain't that border coming?
2: Angola was also known as the farm for its sugar and cotton cash crops grown by inmates, often under intolerable conditions. Music in Angola has been part of prison life since its beginnings. The late saxophonist Charles Neville, who served time in the early 60s, will tell us about that music scene, along with the voices of singers and scholars, gospel musicians, country pickers, and jazzmen, plus famed music prisoners nationwide, the late Merle Haggard, Johnny Cash, and Lead Belly, who spent time at Angola. First, a beloved soul man's take on prison workers he observed while touring the South in the 1960s. The late Sam Cooke on American Roots.
3: I hear something saying,

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0: The Knickknacks, a jazz band recorded at Angola Prison in 1959 by LSU's Harry Oster. That bluesy bebop ensemble included New Orleans notables like drummer James Black, pianist James Booker, and later Charles Neville. Before that, Tippo, Mississippi native, the late Mose Allison at the piano, 1957, with his bohemian take on Parchment Farm, a buck of white blues about Mississippi's infamous prison. Although Neville Brothers singer Aaron Neville's famed for his updating of the old inmate song Angola Bound, it was his brother and saxophonist Charles Neville who actually did time at Angola Prison. He was among many great musicians who were sent to the penitentiary for drug offenses. Charles begins the tale with his arrest in New Orleans.
1: I got busted for possession of two marijuana cigarettes, two joints. Got sentenced to 5 years at hard labor in Louisiana State Penitentiary at Angola.

0: What year was that?
1: 1963.
0: Now, was this one of these situations where law enforcement really wanted you for something else, but this was an easy excuse? I mean, yes. That's crazy.
1: Yes, it was. Because, you know, I had a drug habit. I was hustling. I was a shoplifter. And I had a partner who had asked me to work with her, a white girl. And so the way the scene was, the black person comes in the store and everybody follows me through the store. And this nicely dressed white lady comes in and she's got free run of the place. And so she was cleaning them out. Yeah. And, you know, what happened when they finally realized that she and I were working together, that's when they promised me they were going to get me at least 5 years. They set me up.

The main crop was the sugar cane, and there was a big sugar mill where they made molasses, they made syrup, they made brown sugar, they made bleached sugar. My life wasn't worth a nickel up there. You could be killed in many ways, either by the people who ran the place, the captains or the bosses, because the prison was not supported by the state. There was no money to hire guards. So the guards, the guys with the guns, were inmates doing time for manslaughter, drugs, all kinds of stuff. And we'd ride out the field on this open cattle truck. And the guard sees somebody on the truck who ran out with his money for drugs, then decides to kill him and shoots on the truck. And he might kill the guy he's shooting at. He might miss that guy and just kill somebody else. So, you know, just trying to get to work was dangerous. And then the invisible line connecting those guards was the guard line. And the rule was that if a prisoner got within 6 feet of the guard line, shoot to kill.

There was a song that we learned. A big white man on a big white horse. You don't know his name, better call him boss. And that was how we had to address the bosses as boss. And when my friend James Black, the great drummer, came in, he had been out on the road with Yusuf Lateef. And we had to really educate him. And he was saying, man, you know, they bow on your head, man, I ain't going to do that. Yes, you got to do it, because if you don't, they will kill you. That's it. It was just a matter of life and death. Mm. But, you know, when we did the Yes, Sir, Boss stuff, they thought that, yeah, we really meant that, that we really looked up to them like that. Man, come here.

0: Did you hear work songs, spirituals, anything in the prison?
1: Yeah, working out in the field.
0: Yeah.
1: For me, that was a revelation. I had heard recordings of some of the slave work songs and stuff. And out there, and we in the hot sun, cutting, shaking stubble, they called it, with the hoe. And guys singing, well, you don't mind rolling, but they roll so long. Make you wish you was a baby and your mother's arm. Say, well, I got lucky last summer when I got my time. My buddy got 100 years. I just got 99. So, we sang those songs, and there were many different guys make up different choruses to them. Also, it seemed to make the work go faster, be easier.

0: You're looking at 5 years for two joints. I mean, what gives you hope and the ability to cope with things day in, day out on the work gangs and all the oppressiveness of it?
1: The music.

0: At first, when I was working in the field, I could only go into the music room after work. But then once I got the job working in the music room, I was there all day. I'm the music teacher, helped to put together a jazz band called the Knickknacks. Write the arrangements for the band, and organize the concerts. A lot of really good jazz musicians were getting busted for reefer and for possession of narcotics.
1: I mean, that was drugs was part of the culture of jazz to some degree.
0: Right, so we had a really great band. So, yeah, being able to spend my day in the music room was like a real big release from the prison, actually.
1: Talking with the late formerly incarcerated saxophonist and oral historian Charles Neville. His memories could fill a book or a film. Charles passed away in 2018. And we'll hear more from Charles later in this program. Coming up, Lead Belly at Angola, followed by a prison band playing one of his signature tunes, When American Roots Returns.

This is American Roots with our prison music program. Huddy Ledbetter from Mooringsport, Louisiana, better known as Leadbelly, was recorded by John and Alan Lomax in Angola, where he was imprisoned for murder. The Lomaxes recorded hundreds of songs in 1934, including Goodnight Irene, with which they petitioned Louisiana Governor Oscar Allen to secure Leadbelly's early release. Here's a song that Leadbelly likely learned earlier in Texas Sugarland Prison and later popularized. The Midnight Special was the name of a train whose headlights the inmates could see as it passed by the prison. The belief was that if the train's light shined in your cell, freedom was near. Here's Leadbelly with a studio version of Midnight Special on American Roots.

0: Leadbelly's legacy to the musicians who are incarcerated in Angola now is they look at him as a master strategist. I mean, imagine being at Angola and thinking that if you're ever released, you have no future because it's so hard to incorporate yourself back into the economy, into your family life, into your community. And here Leadbelly is somebody who not only got out, but became an important musician and historical figure.
1: It's ethnomusicologist Ben Harbert. Let's go to the bandstand at the Angola Prison Chapel.
2: We got a dedication to Mr. Leadbelly. I'm Mr. Wiley Van Scooter, y'all.

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1: Mr. Wally Van Scooter, y'all.

0: Johnny Rivers rocks. Lead Belly's Midnight Special, 1964, live at the Whiskey A Go-Go on Sunset Strip. Now, that is the free world if ever there was one. Johnny Rivers grew up not so far from Angola in Baton Rouge. And before that, on stage in Angola's chapel, the final mission band from another Louisiana prison, Dixon Correctional Institute, where singer-guitarist Wiley Van Scooter sang a traditional song that Kurt Cobain famously learned from a Lead Belly record. Let's go to another prison concert stage in 1968.
1: Hello, I'm Johnny Cash.

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And San Quentin, just for you.

0: May you rot and burn in hell. 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
1: You gotta love those Johnny Cash concerts on stage at California Prison. San Quentin, 1969, and Folsom the year before. We're back with some bebop jazz recorded at Angola Prison in the late 1950s when American Roots returns.

0: This is American Roots, our program Midnight Special, Shine a Light on Me, with prisoners' music from Angola and beyond. A few minutes ago, we heard the long-standing and amazing prison jazz band, the Knickknacks, and we'll hear more in a minute. Soprano saxophonist Leotha Brown later joined that band with Charles Neville.
1: I came here in 1964, first-degree murder. I received a life sentence. It's nothing that I'm proud of. You know, nothing I can undo. I just have to live with it and pray to God that this is not where I'll stay until I leave the earth.

0: You know, I don't think you can really come to prison unless you have something inside of you that hurts, that yearns, that wants. But in prison, you have to have some type of outlet. See, once you lose this, that hurting, that yearning, and wanting, that aspiration, those dreams, you're dead. You're dead.
1: Next up on American Roots, the Knickknacks at Angola Prison, 1959.

0: The Knickknacks jazz band at Angola Prison, recorded by folklorist Harry Oster, 1959. As much as jazz was a surprisingly free musical expression in the prison, gospel music has long helped to free the spirit, if not the body.
1: My name is Larry Wilkerson. I'm from Shreveport, Louisiana, and I'm incarcerated for second-degree murder. I've been incarcerated for 34 years.
2: So how old are you now?
1: I'm 59 now.
2: What has music meant to you personally during your time here in Angola?
1: Well, when I first come to Angola, I had the opportunity to travel with a traveling band, and it was just out of a streak of luck that they came to choose me because they knew my background of singing. Every time I hear music in my heart and mind, it just tamed me to be like a kitten. It tamed me to be like a kitten. It just took the disrespect and the rudeness out of my heart in order for me to be a better person than I was yesterday.
2: Now, I got to tell our listeners, you got a shiny pair of black loafers on. You got a beautiful pressed pair of blue jeans. You got a beautiful blue jean shirt. You're wearing a wooden crucifix on beads around your neck.
1: Yes, sir.
2: And you got an old school little thin pencil mustache. It's so perfectly cut, I'm jealous.
1: Oh, no.
2: I'm a raggedy man looking next to you. How do you have this look? Is this something you are like every day, or is this just for the show? Or?
1: Well, Mr. Dick, it's an old school look. This is basically how I was dressing when I was out there, because I'm a penny loafer man. You know, we are qualified to put a Christmas list out, a Christmas wish list out of what you wanted, and I wanted a pair of these shoes. So by me being on the job as long as I have, they put together and got me these shoes. So I saved my money and bought the jeans, saved my money and bought the shirt, and bought the razor to trim my mustache up, and here I am.
2: How important do you think music's going to be to you going forward?
1: Well, in the event that if I get out of here, the only thing that I want to do, I want to get me a gospel group. You know, really, to tell you the truth, I just want to live a common life. I want to live a life like the storybooks, just singing, going to church, singing with a choir, and giving God the praise.
2: Well, I hope that you'll be out on the other side sometime with your spiritual message.
1: Mr. Nick, I'm going to say it like this. I know I have a renewed mind and a renewed spirit, and I ask the public and the victim family to forgive me for what I did. But if I never get out of this prison, I know my heart, and it don't matter where I'm buried at on this prison, I know where I'm going. God bless all y'all.
2: Amen.

0: bit, John Taylor.
1: That's what you say, you want a little bit, I'll give you a little bit. All right. Keep it Wednesday, I'll give you a little bit more.
0: All right, man.
2: Thank you, John. That's beautiful. That's pretty good. Nice to hear you. All right.
1: That's the guy. God bless y'all.
0: Be blessed, y'all.
1: All right.
3: I know it got 12 gates. And out of them 12 gates, one of them is mine. That's all I need to know. 12 gates.
0: Yes. Hold on to your faith.
3: 12 gates.
1: Yes, indeed.
3: We got about 100, about 212 gates here, but I got 12 good gates, and I'm going to get to one of them gates. That's one of them gates is mine.

The bluesy gospel of the late John Cephas on guitar and vocals with harmonica Phil Wiggins. Piedmont, Virginia sound on the song There's 12 Gates to the City. Before that, the Angola gospel master John Henry Taylor singing a little bit of All My Troubles in the Ben Harbert film Follow Me Down about music and musicians in Angola and other Louisiana prisons. We want to send that out to all our friends at Angola and around the country, to the innocent men behind bars and those working to atone for their crimes. Here's some classic country made a hit by Lefty Frizzell in 1959 about an innocent man who cannot vindicate himself from his death sentence. It's Gillian Welch and David Rawlings singing Long Black Veil on American Roots.

0: Jerry Lee Lewis with Gallows Emotions in 1965, and a song written by Alabaman Curly Putman, The Green, Green Grass of Home. Going home alive or in death is a perpetual theme in prison songs. When you're captive, it takes on special meaning. We'll hear about that life from a young country guitarist who plays in a black gospel band at Angola.
1: My name's A.J. Oscar Freeman. I'm from New Orleans, but I lived in Kenner from Jefferson Parish.
2: If I can ask you, what are you in for?
1: First-degree murder.
2: Now, you're in the main prison gospel band, and how does it go as you play with an African-American gospel band?
1: Well, everybody brings their own style to the table, so everybody has a freedom to put themselves into it, because they don't want a cover band that sounds like the artist all the time. They want you to sound like you, so I'll bring me to the band.
2: Does that mean you stick with pretty much spiritual music, sacred music, or do you do other kinds of music?
1: Right now, at what I'm doing, I'm sticking to the gospel, but I'm helping out for the Crow's Nest, which is rodeo music. They do nothing but instrumentals like Ghost Riders, Under the Double Eagle. I do that too.
2: You're the guy playing Ghost Riders when they all ride in the prison country western shirts, the cowboy hats.
1: Yeah.
2: That's some serious looking dudes coming into your soundtrack.
1: Oh, yeah. It's a lot of hard work that goes into that, though. If your first rodeo, I mean, you're going to have to be on your P's and Q's. You got all the Rough Riders riding in the arena. You get the adrenaline going. It sets the tempo of the rodeo.
2: Do you get out with music sometimes?
1: Yeah, I travel with the gospel group. I mingle with the free people all the time, you know. We've been all over the state.
2: How do people respond to you on the outside when you come play?
1: Some of them don't believe that we are locked up until they see the guards, until they see the van. Other than that, we're just normal people like them.
2: How is it then to come back to Angola after a tour?
1: Well, you know, you got to come back, so it's on you to do time the best way you can.
2: Anything else you want to tell the people out there?
1: Yeah, I like to say to my daughter, April, I love you, and I miss you.

0: talking with musician AJ Freeman. Let's go to the stage at Angola Prison Chapel, where he's poised to play lead guitar with the main prison gospel band.
1: Come on, we've been in the ballroom all day. It's time to go to church, eh? I ain't got no church here. Praise the Lord. Come on, how many want to go home? How many want to go home? How many want God to fix it for you? 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

0: On my way home with the Maine Prison Gospel Band on stage at Angola, the Louisiana State Penitentiary. Our program Midnight Special, Shine a Light on Me, with prison music and musicians at Angola and beyond, is underwritten by a major grant from the National Endowment for the Humanities. I'm Nick Spitzer, and this is PRX, Public Radio Exchange.
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0: Since this prison music program was produced, New Orleans saxophonist and our colleague Charles Neville passed away in 2018 at age 79. 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
1: In the yard.
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0: Don't bring them down now.
2: This is American Roots. I'm Nick Spitzer with our program Midnight Special, Shine a Light on Me. Prison music from Angola, Louisiana, and beyond. This hour, we'll hear music from Merle Haggard, B.B. King, and Nina Simone. We'll talk to incarcerated musicians and continue our conversation with the late Charles Neville about his time in Angola. We'll also hear field recordings in southern prisons from Alan Lomax and Harry Oster, who recorded these Black Masking Indian songs in Angola prison in the late 1950s. Over 50 years after his incarceration, Charles Neville made a special return to Angola in 2016 to talk about the value of music in prison and revisit this traditional song with the Jazz Man, a band of incarcerated musicians on American Roots.
3: We're going to take y'all to New Orleans. We got Charles up here with us, and we got to go down there. You ready for New Orleans, huh?

0: that all right? If that's all right, let me hear y'all say, yeah! Thank you, the Jasmine Band.
1: Hi there, this is B.B. King. I'm the guy that plays the guitar called Lucille, and you're listening to American Roots. And I'm sure if you stay tuned, they're going to play some more you like. Lucille likes it, I like it, so stay tuned. And here's some more good music.
2: Hello out there. We're about ready to begin our program. I want to acknowledge the presence of the man, our own beloved Sheriff Woods. Another dear friend of all of yours out there is the Chief Justice of the Criminal Court, Judge Joseph Power, who is present. B.B. King is known to everyone as the King of the Blues. He's been referred to as the Chairman of the Board of all the blues singers. Would you please come forth, Mr. King?

I've been downhearted, baby. 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

0: How blue can you get? From the late B.B. King, live in Chicago's Cook County Jail, 1971. Mississippian B.B. King was a visiting entertainer, but Californian Merle Haggard did hard time during his wayward youth and made a career partly by singing about it.
1: I guess it's no secret that I did a few years in San Quentin. And on my release, I noticed a lot of different things had come to pass while I was out of circulation. Like the girls' dresses were shorter and the freeways were wider and the old steam engines were gone forever. But the one thing I noticed most of all down through the San Joaquin Valley was the disappearance of so many labor camps where once I'd lived from time to time myself. And though a few still remain, like the old Blackburn's camp out on Weed Patch Highway, it was an evident fact that someone was trying to do away with them all.

Cajun Swamp Bob man Warren Storm in 1958 with The Prisoner's Song, a tune from the 1930s, made famous back then by Vernon Dalhart. And we heard Merle Haggard with Fugitive and Sing Me Back Home from the late 1960s. 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We're back with the backstory of the song Angle to Bound when American Roots returns.

This is American Roots with our program about music from Angola Penitentiary and other prisons. Folklorist Harry Oster recorded Angola inmates in 1959 singing this call and response chant, Angola Bound.

0: A bit of Aaron Neville's Angola Bound. The folks at the prison today say things have changed.
1: Ain't no more Angola song. They made it in Angola.
2: Angola Bound?
1: Angola Bound, yeah. Ain't no more Angola Bound.
2: What happened? Ain't no more Angola Bound.
1: I don't know. I guess you understand. Everything changed with the time.
2: This the new Malachi.
1: The new Malachi.
2: Yeah, it's new Malachi.
1: Yeah, we might be gone, but we still trying to keep up.
3: Yeah.
4: I have a vision that one day, two, what a life sentence be able to get out someday. We ain't perfect, everybody made mistakes, right? But you never make the same mistake twice. Gone through the struggle, that's all a part of life. I've been doing wrong so long, it's time to do right. I ain't trying to tell y'all how to live y'all life. I'm just trying to lay there and give y'all some insight. I have a vision that's bigger than rap, bigger than life. You two have a vision, if your vision is right, what you doing, the dog shell come to the light. And I'm seeing that now that I'm paying that price. Dr. King had a dream for me. I have a vision that the world will become a better place for us to live in. I done lost so many peers. I feel like I'm the last one. That's why I live every day like it's my last one. Ever since Hurricane Katrina hit my city, man, everybody running around like they don't give a damn. Pay attention, I'm telling you something beneficial. And it's official.
5: I see you around, boy.
4: With a whistle. I'm locked up, but I'ma be home knowing I'm through with the game, cause I know how the game go. I'm trying to duck failure, homie, and meet success. And staying fully focused is the way to progress. I have a vision that dudes sooner or later will stop being haters and be congratulated. You know, I have a vision that's so, so deep. It seems so real whenever I go to sleep. You know, I have a vision everybody stop killing. Like back in my mama days, everybody just chilling.
6: We separated ourselves from ourselves. Now in our community, it's hell. The drug epidemic and genocide is like a thief came through and stole the pride. Cause my generation hesitate to dream. Life bigger than profits off a triple B. We could be that lawyer or even a doctor instead of having ambition. To form
5: Yeah, shine, boy.
6: Unearthly intelligent. The killers be senseless. Results in negligence. Reach one, teach one. The new movement. The block where they at. Most of the students swinging for survival. Illegal merchants running for their freedom like union workers. The back of the bus we overcame. We good at sports. It's a different game.
5: Jet, so Baton Rouge, Baltimore, baby.
7: You know, like, it might start off like us four might be out here rapping sometime, and next thing you know, everybody go to crowding around to see what we talking about or see what we rapping about. We around men all day, and it'd be like 100 degrees out here, temperatures flying, tension riding. So to keep all that down, we just rap to get everybody communicating.
0: Angola inmates in the film Follow Me Down, commenting on the stereotype of prisoners singing old work songs like Angola Bound. As drug laws tightened in the 1960s, an increasing number of urban musicians were sent to the farm, bringing with them diverse musical backgrounds. Saxophonist Charles Neville was among the significant line of jazz avant-gardists in Angola, where he played with the unlikely but prolific bebop group The Knickknacks. One of his great contributions as an inmate was helping to racially and musically integrate prison life. With a little help from Leadbelly, Charles takes up the story.
8: There was no real fraternizing amongst the white and black because it was actually against the law. And the only place that the white and black prisoners met was in the education building because there was only one education building. There was only one music room, so the white and black prisoners had to share that.
9: I told everybody over the radio, make up your mind and get together, break up.

0: Please get together and break up this old Jim Crow.
1: One day in the music room, one of the white guitar players comes and he puts his knife on the desk and says, "Hey, man, look, I'm 33 years old from Corpus Christi, Texas. This is the first time in my life I'm trying to hold a conversation with a black person. I was taught by my family, by the school, by the church, by everything around me that black people weren't really people." He said, "I was taught that the black man did not have the brain capacity of the white man and was incapable of thinking on the same level as a white person." He said, "Now, I've been struggling to try to play this damn guitar, and here you done come in here teaching people who've gotten better than me. So now if your brain capacity is so much less than mine, something is f***ing wrong."

And so it kind of, that conversation started an interaction amongst the black and white prison in the whole education building. Everybody started realizing that, you know, my stereotype of the black man, maybe that ain't really the way it is. And, you know, the same with us. I had my stereotypical image just like they had. And I'm thinking, you know, just he's some evil, jive-ass redneck. And this poor guy was a victim. Also, it wasn't that that's him, that's his spirit, that's what he was taught. Who was he to question what his parents and the church and the school was teaching him? But it was still against the law for us to play together.

0: So then what happens next?
1: Russell Sweet, a trumpet player from New York, who was a bebop player, and he's over in the white side of the prison. The white band's playing Cajun music, country music. And he wanted to play jazz, so he'd sneak in and play with us. He'd get busted in there with us. He'd go to the dungeon and get beat up.
0: What's the dungeon?
1: It's a small little room with nothing in it. No bunk, no toilet, no sink, just a hole in the floor. And guys would come out of the dungeon looking like they just came out of Auschwitz.
0: You never went to the dungeon?
1: No, fortunately, I didn't go there.
0: You heard about it.
1: So then after the segregation laws were outlawed and they had to paint over the signs, then it was legal for us to mingle and play together.

0: So did the band, I mean, that you were supervising, did they get integrated for parties and other events, or did that kind of stay pretty much as it had been?
1: They got integrated for the official things that we did when we played, like the 4th of July party or the Easter party or the Christmas party.
0: Yeah.
1: And those events were so special to the inmates. I remember a guy getting out. He's done his time. He's going home. And he tells, hey, man, I'm going to be back in time for the Easter party.
0: Yeah.
1: And he was.
0: He knew the music was good.

0: What finally led you to get out?
1: I made parole after almost 3 years. And they told me, well, Orleans Parish has me listed as a menace to society. So I could not be paroled back to Orleans Parish. But at the time, Aaron was in New York. He had Tell It Like It Is, was a big hit. And his manager told him, well, send the papers up here. We will sign the paper saying that you have a job and a place to stay. The night before leaving, you go up on the hill, as they call it, and stay in isolation. And the next morning, get up and they give you a suit and some funny shoes and $20.
0: Your family must have been really happy.
1: Yeah.
0: Thanks for sharing your memories. I think it helps everybody to know that there's life on the inside and the outside.
1: All right, you're welcome.

0: Saxophonist and former Angelite Charles Neville with tales of integration, making music inside prison walls, and finally, leaving Angola. More on going home, be it from Angola, Parchment Farm, or any of these mortal coils, coming up on American Roots. This is American Roots. In the film Follow Me Down, we hear Christy Nelson upon her arrival at the Louisiana Women's Correctional Institution in St. Gabriel. She begins a one-year sentence for marijuana distribution.
1: Someone estimated, so they chose to run it out and stay. So many people didn't leave because they didn't have a way. People stuck for days with no food, water, or shelter. Tell me, how could this happen when there's Southwest, Northwest, and Delta? It makes me wonder, even from the thunder, did anyone think about us? From the city to the state, to the government, tell me, who can we trust? Children watching.

mother's war, I'm killed in rape. Children reaching for their mothers, but can't be found to be consoled. Fathers losing their pride as night in the hands no more. Babies dying of dehydration, the one who sees fair, free hand. But if you try and get the only way you can, the other is you will be shot. To be stuck for days with no food and water, with mix one lose their mind. Without a bedroom in sight to you, so how could this be a crime? Fires burning, people learning that they all steal.

0: the late blues man Robert B. Williams singing about his pardon denied again in 1959 at Angola, recorded by Harry Oster. Williams was released into servitude parole to work as a field hand at a nearby farm. In 1964, he was finally pardoned and went on to play and sing at folk festivals touring the world till his passing in 1980. Long-term prisoners and outside observers generally agree that Angola and other Louisiana prisons have improved over the years, even if they have a long way to go to reduce maltreatment, violence, and recidivism. Inmate and Reverend Sidney DeLoach leads a program at Angola to help inmates build skills for employment and life on the outside.
1: I sing gospel here 34 and a half years. Music is one of my passions. You know, we're trying to teach them responsibility and accountability. It's hard to teach people how to appreciate freedom when they've been in a land of slavehood and slave ship for so long. Because when they come in a land of freedom, they bring with them slave habits. See? And so what we're trying to do is break the habit. Music enables us to bring them close. And once they get there, then we can speak to them about themselves and about God and what his principles are and what he created us for. You know, surely he didn't create us to be in prison.
0: Charles Neville.
2: Being able to spend my day in the music room was like a real big release from the prison, actually. You know, when we'd play the concerts, it was like that wasn't part of the prison. You know, what we were doing, we were playing music. We weren't doing any kind of prison stuff. This was, you know, stuff that we did for our life.
0: Ben Harbert.
3: The importance of prison music today is that it reminds us that the people that we're locking up are human beings and that they have complex stories and that they're not just numbers and they're not just scary people, but they're people who are going to return to our societies. And when you experience someone singing, you can suspend all of the other impressions that you have of them.
0: Prisoner Alfred Rose.
4: Mama stood there on the front porch step, watching her baby as I packed and left. I was a boy, only 17. I drove away with all her dreams. Last thing Mama said was, someday you'll turn around.

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time I ever made. 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

Nina Simone with Bob Dylan's song, I Shall Be Released. And before that, I'm Going Home. Irvin Webb with fellow prisoners at Mississippi's Parchment Farm, recorded by Alan Lomax in 1959 on his southern journey. And prisoner Alfred Rose at Angola, singing his own song, Nowhere Bound, during a telephone call home. 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

American Roots is produced in collaboration with the School of Liberal Arts at Tulane University. 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Special thanks to ethnomusicologist Ben Harbert at Georgetown University for his commentary and his film, Follow Me Down, Portraits of Louisiana Prison Musicians. 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Thanks also to Adam Machado of our Huli Records Foundation, who made Harry Oster's unheard recordings from Angola available to us. Charles Neville's interview was done at New England Public Radio with help from Vanessa Cerillo and Bart Rankin. Particular thanks to Cheryl Renazza, president of the Louisiana State Penitentiary Museum Foundation, and Foundation Director Marsha Lindsay. We had special assistance from Dr. Marianne Fisher Girolando, Carrie Myers, editor, and John Corley, associate editor of The Angleite. Carrie has since been released. Also, Warden Daryl Vinoy of Louisiana State Penitentiary at Angola, with assistant wardens Perry Stagg and Gary Young. Local conference funding was provided by the Louisiana Endowment for the Humanities. Our team for this program included Betsy Shepard, Garrett Pittman, Nina Feldman, Olivia Broslowski, Lauren Callahan, the late Ken Mills, and Gregory LeBlanc. This American Roots program was underwritten by a major grant from the National Endowment for the Humanities and by the National Endowment for the Arts. We also received support from the New Orleans Tourism and Cultural Fund and Jim Hart in Chicago. You can find out more about American Roots on Facebook, Instagram, and our website, AmericanRoots.org. I'm Nick Spitzer. Until that time, for American Roots from PRX.

Welcome to Feminine Fusion. I'm your host, Diane Jones. Every week, we take a look at women in the classical music world, those who are a part of history, and the women who are making history today. These are women who create, perform, and inspire. Take a look at the brass section of any ensemble, and with rare exceptions, the men outnumber the women. Brass instruments have had a masculine connotation for centuries. Horns are linked with hunting, and trumpets have a strong association with the military. And then there was the preoccupation with what was appropriate for women. In 1904, Gustav Kircher said, "Women cannot possibly play brass instruments and look pretty, and why should they spoil their good looks?" Fortunately, we are moving beyond all of that. Alison Balsam, the 2013 Gramophone Artist of the Year, made her U.S. television debut on The Late Show with David Letterman, not where you'd expect to see a classical artist. Balsam is a passionate advocate of the importance of music education, teaching masterclasses worldwide. She presented a TED Talk in 2014 entitled Music as a Healer and a lecture at Oxford University in 2015 entitled Women in the Arts. After a 24-year solo career, Balsam has officially retired, giving her final performance at the last night of the 2025 BBC Proms. She's now focusing on new creative projects and advocating for arts education. Let's take a listen to Alison Balsam with Astor Piazzolla's Oblivion. She's joined by the Guy Barker Orchestra, conducted by Barker.

Carol Yanch earned her place in the orchestra and in history in 2006 when she became principal tuba of the Philadelphia Orchestra and, coincidentally, the first female tuba player in a major symphony orchestra. And she won that position 3 months before she completed her Bachelor of Music degree. She gives solo recitals. She's won several international solo competitions. She is also on the faculty at Yale University School of Music and Temple University's Boyer College of Music. But it's not all classical music for Yanch. Since 2017, she's hosted the annual Tuba Euphonium Play-In, a free community event presented by the Philadelphia Orchestra, where players of all ages and skill levels are invited to perform as a mass tuba ensemble on the Marian Anderson Hall stage. She's also member of and chief arranger for Tubular, a tuba cover band that performs at bars and events, playing everything from ABBA to Zeppelin. In 2013, she premiered Reflections on the Mississippi. It's a tuba concerto composed for her and for the Temple University Symphony Orchestra by Grammy Award-winning composer Michael Dougherty. She performed the concerto with the Philadelphia Orchestra in 2015, and I thought it would be great to hear that now. This is Carol Yanch, tuba, on this recording with the Albany Symphony under the baton of David Allen Miller, with Michael Dougherty's Reflections on the Mississippi.

Carol Yanch, tuba, and the Albany Symphony under David Allen Miller, with Reflections on the Mississippi, composed for Yanch by Michael Dougherty. If you want to have a thoroughly fun time with French horn player Sarah Willis, her horn hangouts will surely bring a smile to your face. Whether you watch live or catch up later with the videos, it's a wonderful opportunity to hear musicians talking to musicians about a wide range of topics. Born in Maryland, Sarah studied in London and now lives and works in Berlin. In 2001, she became the first female in the brass section of the Berlin Philharmonic. She's involved in many of the Berlin Philharmonic education projects and enjoys creating and presenting their family concerts. She formed the Sarah Banda as part of the Mozart y Mambo project, exploring Cuban dance rhythms. Willis is joined in that group by some of Cuba's most talented musicians, performing new arrangements of some of Cuba's best-known songs, as well as some familiar classics. Let's take a listen to the Sarah Banda with Sarah Willis, horn, as they perform the Allegro from Bach's Brandenburg Concerto No. 3.

The Allegro from Bach's Brandenburg Concerto No. 3, performed by Sarah Willis, horn, and the Sarah Banda. Next on Feminine Fusion, we turn from soloists to ensembles. Trumpeter Mary Elizabeth Bowden is a founding member of Seraph Brass, a sextet of women who are truly making their mark in chamber music. Their debut studio album, released in January 2018, won a Silver Medal Global Music Award. In 2019, they won the American Prize in Chamber Music, a well-deserved accolade. They perform a diverse repertoire, including original transcriptions, newly commissioned works, and well-known classics. Their premieres include works by Joseph Holman, Catherine McMichael, Renee Orth, and Lucy Pankhurst. The ensemble is also enthusiastic about education, developing relationships with Venezuelan El Sistema programs in Philadelphia and Washington, D.C. They've given residencies and a variety of entrepreneurship and career development workshops across the country, in addition to traditional brass pedagogy and technique masterclasses. From their most recent release, Showcase, here is composer Rina Esmail's Kirkyan, Three Transformations for Brass Quintet, performed by Seraph Brass.

Seraph Brass with Rina Esmail's Kirkyan, Three Transformations for Brass Quintet. Monarch Brass was founded in 1996 by Susan Slaughter, the first woman ever appointed principal trumpet in a major American orchestra. She says the monarch butterfly is fragile and yet can fly 2,000 miles to get from point A to point B. It's beautiful to look at, and the sound that we want to make is a beautiful sound. There are effectively two sections to monarch brass. First is the quintet that forms the core of the ensemble, and the second is a large brass ensemble grown out of a performance at the first International Women's Brass Conference. That larger group, the Monarch Brass Ensemble, has performed at every IWBC since then. Slaughter says that the increase in the number of high-level women brass musicians over the last few decades has made recruiting players for Monarch Brass much easier. It's a wonderful problem to have, going from who am I going to find to play, to having 20 trumpets to choose from and 15 trombones and, goodness, probably 40 horns and 10 tubas. Let's round out today's program with this performance from Monarch Brass of Alfred Reed's Symphony for Brass and Percussion.

0: Alfred Reed's Symphony for Brass and Percussion, performed by Monarch Brass. Monarch Brass brings top brass players together every year for a performance at the International Women's Brass Conference. What a great way to wrap up today's program. Before we part ways today, I want to share one more quote with you. Nature never intended the fair sex to become cornetists, trombonists, and players of wind instruments. In the first place, they are not strong enough to play them as well as men. They lack the lip and the lung power to hold notes, which deficiency always makes them play out of tune. One discordant musician might not be noticed in an orchestra, but if you have several women or a whole band composed of them, the playing verges on excruciating. There you are. All the reasons women cannot play brass instruments, courtesy of Gustav Kircher in 1904. I'm so glad we proved him wrong today. Thank you so much for coming on this journey with me. I'm Diane Jones, inviting you to join me next time for another episode of Feminine Fusion. More about this and other episodes of Feminine Fusion is available at femininefusionmusic.wordpress.com. 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Feminine Fusion has been honored for excellence by the National Endowment for the Arts.
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Emmylou Harris on Folk Alley, starting us off this hour with How High the Moon, featuring a couple of superstars on that song, including Jerry Douglas and Ricky Skaggs. It's Cindy Howes. Happy to have you along on Folk Alley today. Let's hear from Joy Clark. This is the song Guest.

David Wilcox with The Night Shift Watchman from 1997. Right before that, Laurie McKenna, the track Happy People. We heard from Wee Banjo 3. That song was recorded live. It was Shine On. And Joy Clark starting off our set. Thanks for joining us today. It's Cindy Howes. Let's hear a classic now from Aztec Two-Step.

Ben Harper wrapping up that set from Burn to Shine. His record put out in 1999 has kind of like a New Orleans jazz feel. Susie Blue is the name of the song. Nickel Creek in that set, Where the Long Line Leads, and it was Aztec Two-Step starting us off. It's Cindy on Folk Alley. Here's Birds of Chicago.

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If you read King Cole's Ledger Book,

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Caitlin Canty wrapping up that set with one of the best songs of 2023, I think, that was actually co-written with Maya DeVitri, the song The Odds of Getting Even. So clever. Also did Mary Chapin Carpenter. We did Tim O'Brien and Daryl Scott. And it was an in-studio performance from Birds of Chicago. I'm Cindy Howes. Up next, it's Ray Zaragoza.

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Cheryl Wheeler on Folk Alley, Rainy Road into Atlanta. It's Cindy. Thanks for being here today. Hope all is well. I have a new track from Sierra Farrell, Trying to Love You, the story of a homebound journey filled with fine lines, lingering questions, and memories of someone slipping through her hands. And it is a gorgeous song, Trying to Love You, new from Sierra Farrell.

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Eric Bibb on Folk Alley wrapping up that set with Lovin' in My Baby's Eyes. Right before that, Aoife O'Donovan leading I'm With Her. Also heard from Rose Cousins and new from Sierra Farrell, kicking it off. I'm Cindy Howes. Let's do a new track from the fabulous Keb Mo.

Jess Williamson wrapping up that set from her new solo album, A Mile South of Heaven, from the Texas-born Jess Williamson. Chatham County Line in that set, which started with a new track from Keb Moe. It's your host, Cindy House. I have a new track right now from the Nova Scotia folk duo Mama's Broke.

He was too old for that bar, but I was the only one around, and he needed a beer. So that's where he was found. He took an empty stool amid the jocks and punks. He could take them all to school when it came to being drunks. Miles from home again, he was overdrawn on luck, hoping that tomorrow they'd find that part for his truck. So he drank a beer then too, as a rock band hit the stage, when all he wanted to do was have a drink with folks his age. And the beer it turned to whiskey, the barmaid ran a tab. You can hit free fall until last call when you're traveling by cab. There were young girls in the mirror with no trouble on their minds. As the picture became clearer, he stared ahead just to look behind. And the band kicked off the first set. Well, they wore the guitars well. There was anger, light, and speed, every whistle, every bell. There had smoke bombs, they had lasers. The singer banged his tambourine. But it's hard to play the music when you're a pinball machine. Then the drummer took a lighter and set fire to his sticks, as the barmaid squealed with laughter and said, "That's one of my favorite tricks." Beer it turned to whiskey, the barmaid ran a tab. You can hit free fall until last call when you're traveling by cab. As the whiskey took the driver's seat, he touched his wedding ring. He kept thanking off Chuck Berry, Howlin' Wolf, and B.B. King. Then the bandit took a break, and it was possible to talk. As the barmaid poured a free one, she said, "Don't they really rock?" At first he had no words, so he drank his whiskey down. He slid off his bar stool and stood on shaky ground. He said, "That ain't rock and roll, that's just vaudeville plugging in." And she looked up and said, "Ain't that the way it's always been?" Hey, the beer will turn to whiskey, the barmaid runs a tab. The years spin by in a free fall till you're traveling by cab.

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Rhiannon Giddens wrapping up that set with Better Get It Right the First Time, new song from Riley Downing, Bill Morrissey, and it was Mama's Broke from their latest album, Kicking It Off. It's Cindy. Happy to have you here on Folk Alley today. His Golden Messenger's MC Taylor produced a new album from Laurelin Doucette, who is a beloved North Carolina musician. Solo debut album, How Many Moons, came out in August. 61 years old at the time of release. We'll hear The Vision and The Call. It's Laurelin Doucette.

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That's Tony Rice, the song Me and My Guitar, which was released in 1986. That's the title track of that album. That song actually written by James Taylor. It's Cindy. Speaking of covers, I've got one from Amos Lee, his album Honeysuckle Switches. He did an all Lucinda Williams tribute album in 2023. This is Greenville. Here's Amos Lee on Folk Alley.

0: Let it fly. That's the Chicks with Letter Rip on Folk Alley, wrapping up that set, that song from Wide Open Spaces. Charlie Crockett in that set with Round This World. We did Jerry Jeff Walker and Amos Lee starting off the set. It's Cindy Howes. Happy to have you along on Folk Alley today. Here's one from Taj Mahal and the Nitty Gritty Dirt Band.
1: Ready? All right, Snake.

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Little fish bites if you got good bait. Here's a little tip that I would like to make. Come on with my pole and my line. I'm gonna fish it. Mama's gonna fish it and the baby gonna fish it too. Oh, somebody do something.

Sierra Hull on Folk Alley, the song Poison, that's from her 2020 album 25 Trips. Steep Canyon Rangers in that set with Deep End and Fish and Blues from Taj Mahal and Nitty Gritty Dirt Band. I'm Cindy Howes, and let's hear a live song from James Taylor.

look closely at American roots music and you'll see the story of a diverse, interconnected nation. The banjo came from West Africa, fiddle tunes traveled from Scotland and Ireland, accordion rhythms merged on the Texas border. Our music is living proof that we are stronger, richer, and more beautiful when we embrace one another's heritage rather than when we fear it. If you believe in a culture of inclusion and shared humanity, make your gift to Folk Alley right now at folkalley.com. 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

Viv and Riley from their excellent album Imaginary People that was put out in 2023. In fact, that was the title track from Viv and Riley. Tammy Nielsen in that set with King of Country Music. We heard I Draw Slow, and it was a live song from James Taylor. I'm Cindy House, and here's Miko Marks.

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Nancy Griffith on Folk Alley from the album Once in a Very Blue Moon. We heard Ghost in the Music. Welcome to the show. I'm Cindy Howes, hanging out with you today on Folk Alley. Hope you're enjoying the tunes. Let's do the Milk Carton Kids up next. This is the song When You're Gone.

That's Guy Davis doing Drop Down Mama on Folk Alley. We also did the Civil Wars right before that. Heard a demo version of All Things Must Pass from George Harrison and the Milk Carton Kids starting us off. I'm Cindy, and thanks for joining us today. One of my favorite albums ever, Kacey Musgraves' Pageant Material. Lots of quirky, funny writing on this record, including this song, Family, from Kacey Musgraves.

That's Mapache on Folk Alley, a duo coming from California on Folk Alley. Also heard from Trey Burt with the title track from his album Traffic Fiction, and Casey Musgrave starting us off with her song Family. It's Cindy on Folk Alley. Thanks for joining us today. Let's do an in-studio performance with Straubs. Here is Dragonfly.

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Jake Blunt on Folk Alley featuring the folk rapper Demeanor. We heard The Downward Road. Also, Becky Buller right before that with Southern Flavor. We heard Leonard Cohen. And it was a live song from the Straubs starting off our set. It's Cindy. And up next, this is Joy Aladokun featuring Mount Joy.

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That's Kate Wolf with She Rises Like the Dolphin on Folk Alley. It's Cindy Howes. Thanks for joining us today. We'll do a song from a British songwriter, Angeline Morrison. She is based in Cornwall, a very spooky, witchy area. This is from her album, The Sorrow Songs, and we'll hear the track Black John from Angeline Morrison.

Billy Bragg and Wilco featuring Corey Harris on the song Against the Law, with words written by Woody Guthrie back in 1947. And they recorded that for their Mermaid Avenue Volume 2 release. Sparrow Quartet right before that featuring Abigail Washburn. We heard John Williams and Dean McGraw and Angeline Morrison starting off our set. Up next, we'll do Dan Hicks and the Hot Licks.

me. A spider's fighting off a lonesome fly. Each other fly is gonna have to die. I'm boogeyman, but I can keep it light. Say you want to meet me on the corner, I won't bite. I ain't a cobra or a coyote.

It's Calexico and Iron and Wine. The song is Midnight Sun from their full-length album Years to Burn that they put out in 2019. Keturra right before that. And we did Dan Hicks and the Hot Licks starting off our set. I'm your host, Cindy House. Thanks for joining us today. The War and Treaty. Let's do a song from their album Healing Tide. Big breakthrough record for them back in 2018. The song One and the Same from The War and Treaty.

It's time to celebrate the father of folk. Right now, streaming in Folk Alley's Holiday Stream, it's a special Woody Guthrie tribute playlist in honor of Guthrie's July birthday. 6 hours of music curated by Woody's daughter, Nora Guthrie, including numerous covers and, of course, plenty of performances by the man himself. 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

That's Gregory Alan Isakoff on Folk Alley, Appaloosa Bones, title track from his 2023 album. Phil Oakes in that set. We also did Danny Barnes, and it was the Warren Treaty starting us off. It's Cindy, and thank you for joining us today. Let's do Joanna Sternberg from their 2023 album, I've Got Me. The song is Mountains High.

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Emmylou Harris on Folk Alley, starting us off this hour with How High the Moon, featuring a couple of superstars on that song, including Jerry Douglas and Ricky Skaggs. It's Cindy Howes. Happy to have you along on Folk Alley today. Let's hear from Joy Clark. This is the song Guest.

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David Wilcox with The Night Shift Watchman from 1997. Right before that, Laurie McKenna, the track Happy People. We heard from Wee Banjo 3. That song was recorded live. It was Shine On. And Joy Clark starting off our set. Thanks for joining us today. It's Cindy Howes. Let's hear a classic now from Aztec Two-Step.

Ben Harper wrapping up that set from Burn to Shine. His record put out in 1999 has kind of like a New Orleans jazz feel. Susie Blue is the name of the song. Nickel Creek in that set, Where the Long Line Leads, and it was Aztec Two-Step starting us off. It's Cindy on Folk Alley. Here's Birds of Chicago.

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Caitlin Canty wrapping up that set with one of the best songs of 2023, I think, that was actually co-written with Maya DeVitri, the song The Odds of Getting Even. So clever. Also did Mary Chapin Carpenter. We did Tim O'Brien and Daryl Scott. And it was an in-studio performance from Birds of Chicago. I'm Cindy House. Up next, it's Ray Saragossa.

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Cheryl Wheeler on Folk Alley, Rainy Road into Atlanta. It's Cindy. Thanks for being here today. Hope all is well. I have a new track from Sierra Farrell, Trying to Love You, the story of a homebound journey filled with fine lines, lingering questions, and memories of someone slipping through her hands. And it is a gorgeous song, Trying to Love You, new from Sierra Farrell.

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Eric Bibb on Folk Alley wrapping up that set with Lovin' in My Baby's Eyes. Right before that, Aoife O'Donovan leading I'm With Her. Also heard from Rose Cousins and new from Sierra Farrell, kicking it off. I'm Cindy Howes. Let's do a new track from the fabulous Keb Moe.

Jess Williamson wrapping up that set from her new solo album, A Mile South of Heaven, from the Texas-born Jess Williamson. Chatham County Line in that set, which started with a new track from Keb Moe. It's your host, Cindy House. I have a new track right now from the Nova Scotia folk duo Mama's Broke.

was too old for that bar, but I was the only one around, and he needed a beer. So that's where he was found. He took an empty stool amid the jocks and punks. He could take them all to school when it came to being drunks. Miles from home again, he was overdrawn on luck, hoping that tomorrow they'd find that part for his truck. So he drank a beer of them too as a rock band hit the stage, when all he wanted to do was have a drink with folks his age. And the beer it turned to whiskey, the barmaid ran a tab. You can hit free fall until last call when you're traveling by cab. There were young girls in the mirror with no trouble on their minds. As the picture became clearer, he stared ahead just to look behind. And the band kicked off the first set. Well, they wore the guitars well. There was anger, light, and speed, every whistle, every bell. There were smoke bombs, they had lasers. The singer banged his tambourine. But it's hard to play the music when you're a pinball machine. Then the drummer took a lighter and set fire to his sticks, as the barmaid squealed with laughter and said, "That's one of my favorite tricks." Beer it turned to whiskey, the barmaid ran a tab. You can hit free fall until last call when you're traveling by cab. As the whiskey took the driver's seat, he touched his wedding ring. He kept thanking off Chuck Berry, Howlin' Wolf, and B.B. King. Then the bandit took a break, and it was possible to talk. As the barmaid poured a free one, she said, "Don't they really rock?" At first he had no words, so he drank his whiskey down. He slid off his bar stool and stood on shaky ground. He said, "That ain't rock and roll, that's just vaudeville plugging in." And she looked up and said, "Ain't that the way it's always been?" Hey, the beer will turn to whiskey, the barmaid runs a tab. The years spin by in a free fall till you're traveling by cab.

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Rhiannon Giddens wrapping up that set with Better Get It Right the First Time, new song from Riley Downing, Bill Morrissey, and it was Mama's Broke from their latest album, Kicking It Off. It's Cindy. Happy to have you here on Folk Alley today. His Golden Messenger's MC Taylor produced a new album from Laurelyn Doucette, who is a beloved North Carolina musician. Solo debut album, How Many Moons, came out in August. 61 years old at the time of release. We'll hear The Vision and The Call. It's Laurelyn Doucette.

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3: 1, 2, 3,

That's Tony Rice, the song Me and My Guitar, which was released in 1986. That's the title track of that album. That song actually written by James Taylor. It's Cindy. Speaking of covers, I've got one from Amos Lee, his album Honeysuckle Switches. He did an all Lucinda Williams tribute album in 2023. This is Greenville. Here's Amos Lee on Folk Alley.

0: Let it fly. That's the Chicks with Letter Rip on Folk Alley, wrapping up that set, that song from Wide Open Spaces. Charlie Crockett in that set with Round This World. We did Jerry Jeff Walker and Amos Lee starting off the set. It's Cindy Howes. Happy to have you along on Folk Alley today. Here's one from Taj Mahal and the Nitty Gritty Dirt Band.
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Sierra Hull on Folk Alley, the song Poison. That's from her 2020 album, 25 Trips. Steep Canyon Rangers in that set with Deep End and Fish and Blues from Taj Mahal and Nitty Gritty Dirt Band. I'm Cindy Howes, and let's hear a live song from James Taylor.

look closely at American roots music and you'll see the story of a diverse, interconnected nation. The banjo came from West Africa, fiddle tunes traveled from Scotland and Ireland, accordion rhythms merged on the Texas border. Our music is living proof that we are stronger, richer, and more beautiful when we embrace one another's heritage rather than when we fear it. If you believe in a culture of inclusion and shared humanity, make your gift to Folk Alley right now at folkalley.com. 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

Viv and Riley from their excellent album Imaginary People that was put out in 2023. In fact, that was the title track from Viv and Riley. Tammy Nielsen in that set with King of Country Music. We heard I Draw Slow, and it was a live song from James Taylor. I'm Cindy House, and here's Miko Marks.

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Nancy Griffith on Folk Alley from the album Once in a Very Blue Moon. We heard Ghost in the Music. Welcome to the show. I'm Cindy Howes, hanging out with you today on Folk Alley. Hope you're enjoying the tunes. Let's do the Milk Carton Kids up next. This is the song When You're Gone.

That's Guy Davis doing Drop Down Mama on Folk Alley. We also did the Civil Wars right before that. Heard a demo version of All Things Must Pass from George Harrison and the Milk Carton Kids starting us off. I'm Cindy, and thanks for joining us today. One of my favorite albums ever, Kacey Musgraves, Pageant Material. Lots of quirky, funny writing on this record, including this song, Family, from Kacey Musgraves.

That's Mapache on Folk Alley, a duo coming from California on Folk Alley. Also heard from Trey Burt with the title track from his album Traffic Fiction, and Casey Musgrave starting us off with her song Family. It's Cindy on Folk Alley. Thanks for joining us today. Let's do an in-studio performance with Straubs. Here is Dragonfly.

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Jake Blunt on Folk Alley featuring the folk rapper Demeanor. We heard The Downward Road. Also, Becky Buller right before that with Southern Flavor. We heard Leonard Cohen. And it was a live song from the Straubs starting off our set. It's Cindy. And up next, this is Joy Aladokun featuring Mount Joy.

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3: Welcome to Catch the Flow. I'm your host, Marcus Johnson, and for the next 2 hours, we're going on a lifestyle journey in music where we feature jazz, both straight and smooth. We have old school, new school, Brazilian flow, literally whatever else that we can throw in here that fits the vibe of the flow, right? We end with our lounge set with which is the best in lo-fi, chill hop, and jazz hop. And of course, the flow expression, the flow quote of the week. Now, how can we do this? We can do so because it's F-L-O with no W, and it means for the love of. That's for the love of life, for the love of music, and for the love of making our days flow just a little bit better. And let's get started with it. Here is a young lady who's been on the scene for a while, having fun, playing her sax, and her stuff is dope. This is a tune entitled Finsbury Park Cafe 67. It's Candy Dolfer on saxophone, and this is how she gets her smooth and sexy flow on. And when I mean that, it is the music. Enjoy this flow.

Robert Glasper with Better Than I Imagine, with her and Michelle Indigo-Cello. Before that, Marion Meadows featuring Joy Somerville and Kyle Turner, Life in the Clouds, and Candy Dolfer with Finsbury Park Cafe 67. Let's keep it flowing. It's me and my boy Art. He's from the Baltimore area. We call it, well, we'll just say 44 miles north of the city. Big wink, wink. This is Smooth Groove. 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

This is a test message. The dam operator reported a failure of the Salmon Creek Dam causing flash flooding downstream on the Salmon Creek. This is a test message. This is a test. No flooding is expected.

0: Sade with No Ordinary Love. Before that, Lakeisha Benjamin featuring Patrice Rushen. That's a mixture for you right there. Jubilation. 480 East with After Tonight. Alex Bunyan with Around. And Art Sherrod and yours truly with Smooth Groove. That wraps our first show for this. Our first show. What am I talking about? The first set for this week. The second set is coming on the other side of this. We have a little bit of Norman Brown, PJ Morton, and Al Smith, another LA legend down there. It's Catch the Flow. I'm your host, Marcus Johnson. And we'll be right back after these messages.
1: 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This week's word comes from Kehinach John Martin. And the word this week is Tsa'at. That means devil's club. And here's a sentence. It's like medicine when we see devil's club. Let's hear it again. Devil's club. Ganesh Chisht Hune Lance Twitchell, Gold Belt Heritage Foundation, and the University of Alaska Southeast for this audio.
2: Kehinuk John Martin was Takdain Tan and a child of a Kagwantan man. He is from the Hunakawu, the people of Huna, and was a contributing elder and speaker at many language immersion gatherings in Glacier Bay, Yakutat, and Juneau. He attended boarding school in Shkakwe, Skagway, and attended Gonzaga University.
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0: It's the second set of Cats, The Flow. Let's get it rolling. As promised, here's a little Al Smith jam session with Regina Trope. It's Nobody But You. You're listening to Cats, The Flow, and I'm your host, Marcus Johnson.

Matt Shell right there with El Desierto, Mi Ensueño a Amar. The dessert taught me to love. You're listening to Catch the Flow. I'm your host, Marcus Johnson. Before that, Joe Armand Jones and Maxwell Owen featuring Nubia Garcia with Nubia Garcia. Moonchild featuring Ben Wendell, Out of My Mind. And the Al Smith Jam Session started off the set with Nobody But You. Let's keep it flowing. Here's a little Norman Brown with Just Chillin'. You're listening to Catch the Flow, and this is how Norman Brown gets his flow on.

0: Al Jarreau featuring Kelly Price, No Rhyme, No Reason. That is a song for you. That is a nice one there. You can always go back and get the original that George Duke did. Made me think about piano in an entirely different way and playing a ballad and orchestration and reharmonization. For us music heads, you know what I'm talking about, right? D minor all the way in, or whatever key you want to play it in. Before that, Boney James and Vinyl. PJ Morton, Sticking to My Guns live. And Norman Brown started off that set with Just Chillin'. That wraps set number three. And we are going to feature something from yours truly, as we do at the beginning of set. That was set two. We're going to do something in set three featuring yours truly. So don't touch that dial. It's Catch the Flow, and I'm your host, Marcus Johnson.
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Hey, you all, we're getting closer and closer to the release of the new single, but we're going to do something else. We're going to play another one we've been having fun with. This is entitled Journey, and I'm going to have a remix of this on the EPK, but this is the original. So we'll start with the original, and next week we'll do a remix with a very special guest on guitar. Could be a guy named Adam Holly, but we'll see. You know what I mean? This is something that really kicked off the idea of me doing a new CD, the journey that I've been on, the journey that all of us go through in order to be where we are right now. And like, you know, there was a thing that somebody said, you know, they were like the possibility of being attacked, say, by a shark, being hit by lightning. And they said the idea that you are where you are right now, the odds are 1 in 400 trillion. That right there is, it means that you are supposed to be exactly right here. It's your journey. It's yours to take. It's yours to make. That's what this song represents to me. A little different vibe for me, but you'll see where I'm going with it. I'm Marcus Johnson. This is how I get my flow on. Enjoy.

Moses, you feature yo right there with Push. Before that, one of my faves. I think I'm gonna have to do like a Jamiroquai kind of tribute CD because I love their stuff. That's Tallulah, Tom Brown featuring Joyce San Mateo with Daydreamin', and yours truly, Marcus Johnson with Journey, J-O-U-R-N-I, to start off the third set. Let's keep it flowing. It's Dami and JB Beck featuring Herbie Hancock. This is called Moon. You're listening to Catch the Flow, and I'm your host, Marcus Johnson.

0: Angelo, hey yo, cruising, man, go my way. I love it when we're cruising together. From his CD, groundbreaking CD, Brown Sugar. Before that, the brand new heavies, People Giving Love. J. Rod Sullivan, Piece by Piece, and this set was started by Dami and JB Beck, featuring Herbie Hancock with Moon. That ends the regular part of our show. Now it's time to get ready for the best in lo-fi chill hop and jazz hop. We call it the lounge set. It's on the other side of this. You're listening to Catch the Flow, and I'm your host, Marcus Johnson.
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0: It's the fourth set of Catch the Flow. And, yeah, man, this is where we have some fun. So I don't know where you are in the world. Hopefully it's like it is here, and it's beautiful, about 80 degrees, a little breeze, something like that. If it's hotter, it's cool, too. If it's not, it's cool, too. But, man, put your seat back, you know, sunroof back, open a window, sit on your couch for a little bit, and get this going. We start this off generally with something by this guy. We end with this guy. I love it. I'm going to shut up and just get it done. It's Pete Rock and CL Smooth, Back on the Block, from Pete's Instrumentals. 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

Blues Tab right there with Yap. Before that, Joe Corfield with Wildflower. Yours truly with Any Day Sensuality from my CD Flow Chill Volume 3. City Girl with Eowyn, Joe Armand Jones, and Maxwell Owen with Midnight Oil. And Pete Rock and CL Smooth started it off with Back on the Block. Let's keep it flowing, y'all. It's Ed Wizard and Disco Double D. This is Down with the Groove. It's Catch the Flow. I'm your host, Marcus Johnson. And it's the Lounge Set.

0: That's Roy Ayers with featuring Carla Vaughn, Mystic Voyage. Miss Roy brought us some great vibes, man. Ninjoy with Natsu, Mila Mills with Down With You, The Gorillas and Ibrahim Ferrar, Latin Simone, Ed Wizard and Disco Double D. Started off that set of music with Down With The Groove. So that wraps our show for us, you all. And you know, we end with the Flow Expression, the Flow Quote of the Week. And lately they've been aligning with an article series I'm doing on my page. Some of you all know I do a lot of speaking and I teach at Howard University. I teach business development and entertainment law, but I do so within a kind of personal development paradigm for my students, because we all need that, right? I mean, it's one thing to learn the words, it's one thing to learn the procedures, but there's another thing to actually understand that this fits within a paradigm. I think too many people are dissociated from the entire process within which they're working. Many people have jobs. They don't understand really how their job affects someone else in the company and how it's related to the overall success of the company. So I like to do things and talk about personal development and being, you know, and be transparent about it, because, man, most people are out here copping. You know, people are lying, people are faking, people are not being transparent. They're not telling you the truth. And that can lead to, you know, some problems. So I've been doing an article across all my social media, and it's nothing, you know, it's not a section. It's just kind of Marcus Johnson Insights. And this one is really interesting. And it's kind of, it's interesting because I think everything in business relates also back to business. And the title of this one is like, you don't build brands, you build relationships. And, you know, before I get into this, I always put a hook at the beginning, and I want you to think about the one brand or the one person that you trust the most. And I want you to ask yourself, why do you actually trust them? And I promise you, it's like, it's not their logo. It's not the car they drive. It's not the clothes that they wear, et cetera, et cetera. But, you know, hold on to that. Now, I always tell my students at Howard this, you know, I tell them this every semester. There's really no such thing as branding, you know, quote unquote branding. I'm going to go out here and brand. Yeah, no, you're not. What you're really doing, what every successful business, artist, leader, person in a relationship is doing, is building the relationships. The brand is just what people call the relationship when they describe it to someone. You know, I want you to think about what actually creates the trust. It's not the logo. It's not the car. It's not the clothes. Those are things that you can jump onto. Maybe it's not the tagline. You know what it is? It's actually showing up, right? I mean, branding is actually, in relationship building, is something we can do in the mirror every morning. It's showing up consistently, authentically, and over time. You don't have to be the best. You don't have to be perfect. But you do have to be consistent. So people know what they're getting from you when they come to you, and they come to you for that exact thing, including you showing up for yourself. Now, I learned this before I had business words for it. In junior high school, I wrote a song for someone I cared about, and actually cared about. I liked her, right? She was cute. I was going to write a song for her. And when I saw the smile on her face, I realized I might just have a superpower, and not to manipulate, but like to connect, to make someone feel real. And, you know, that's been the through line of everything I've built since. Just think of the show Flow, for the love of. It's, yeah, I enjoy doing it, but hopefully even these, you know, messages at the end, the Flow Expressions, it's about, you know, to show up that you feel connected, that you feel hashtag, that you're not alone, right? And, you know, Flow is built on that belief. You know, when someone closes their eyes at one of my shows and finally exhales, that's not branding. That's a relationship. That the brand is just what you call it. It's a flow. It's a Marcus Johnson. Now, Don Miguel Ruiz writes that no one can do better than their best. But when you consistently, and I should say, and when you consistently and authentically give your best, that is what creates trust. And when people start coming to you for that thing you give, that is your brand. That is what branding is. It's the result of everything that you've done before then to build the trust, to build, you know, the affinity, to build the relationship. So stop thinking about branding and start asking, man, who am I showing up for? What do they need? What do I consistently give that makes them feel less alone? And you all, most importantly, I'm talking about how you show up for you. When you build that, the rest follows. I'm back on the road, you guys. This week, I will be in Charlotte. I will be back in D.C. I have Baltimore coming up at Keystone Corner. We have Brian Simpson and I will be in Cleveland a few weeks after that. That's almost 2 weeks. Oh, my goodness gracious. And then it starts, you all, back in Atlanta, on my way back into Florida, back to the West Coast. And if you want to find out what I'm doing, you can do so at MarcusJohnson360.com or on social media at MarcusJohnson360. Look, I love you. I love you. I love you. And always do your flow. On behalf of myself and our producer here, Eric Fredrickson, we'll catch you next time, y'all. Peace.
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0: vocalist Vanessa Rubin getting things started with some girl talk on this latest edition of The Roots of Smooth, and welcome. My name is Bobby Jackson. Today we'll hear from Cleveland, Ohio native Vanessa Rubin, who shares some talk about her beginnings, her career path, and some interesting observations about her life in the music business in general. Rubin is a woman with deep roots in the straight-ahead variety of jazz and is famous for her ability to swing a band in the strongest tradition of the genre. I caught up with Vanessa at Shaker Square in Shaker Heights, Ohio. We began our conversation sitting on a park bench on a beautiful and sunny weekend afternoon, sipping on coffee, enjoying the outdoors complete with traffic and people bustling by, going in and out of many storefronts that characterize Shaker Square. Some of that conversation I'm happy to share with you this hour, and she began by talking about her family beginnings growing up in Cleveland.
1: I grew up in a very musical household, very culturally rich. In fact, our whole community was, you know, it's not like today, man. I don't see a lot of that. You know, the village is not around anymore like it used to be, which is a big part of the problems I think we're having with our youth. But there was a village in those days, and it started at home. And so I had two great parents, caring mother who was a nurse, and a father who was a World War II veteran and came to Ohio, you know, the American dream. You know, lived in the projects, moved out of the projects and bought a home and raised his kids. And he was part of that wave of African Americans who got out of the service and got them first government jobs, you know. And so he and my mom hooked up and they had eight of us. And I'm number seven. I remember as a young child, he loved Count Basie. And when he would get home sometime, he would tell one of my elder brothers, "Boy, go put my record on." Never said what the record was, but you knew by instinct what that was, and that was Gene Ammons.

And, you know, we had, you know, that Ella Christmas record around the house, you know, that played. And the older boys were into Lambert, Hendrix, and Ross. I can remember in the morning sometime getting my hair braided, going to elementary school. And one of my elder brothers that was like probably like a senior in high school would be playing Cloudburst. And it was such fun for me in hearing it in the background. So subliminally, I, you know, sucked in a lot of that stuff. I would go to school trying to sing Cloudburst. It was always fun to try to mimic John Hendrix as he sung so fast. And so, you know, we had a lot of Nancy Wilson stuff on Capitol Records, which had, now that I'm older now, all those great arrangements by Billy May. A lot of those great arrangers who came out of big bands too. The younger kids were listening to stuff like Motown, you know, all that stuff on Gordy Records, Blue Light in the Basement kind of stuff, because we were going to parties. And so, and my mother gave all of us who were interested music lessons. So, you know, I took piano. I had a brother who liked drums, another brother who played violin. Nobody ever told us it was jazz. It was just music in my household.

one of Ohio's finest. The fancy Miss Nancy Wilson wrapping up this latest set on the Roots of Smooth with alto sax legend Cannonball Adderley and friends putting in work on the selection A Sleepin' Bee, which is found on their classic recording Nancy Wilson and Cannonball Adderley.

0: That was preceded by our featured artist for this hour of The Roots of Smooth, another great vocalist from the Buckeye State, Vanessa Rubin with I've Got the World on a String, and it's taken from her first recording, Soul Eyes, for the Novus BMG music label in 1991. We also heard a snippet of tenor saxophone great Jug Gene Ammons' rendition of Duke Ellington's Things Ain't What They Used to Be, and that's taken from Jug's 1962 prestige recording, Late Hour Special. We're checking out the music and parts of a conversation I had with vocalist Vanessa Rubin. The Rubin household, with as much as they loved music, also placed education at a premium. A young Vanessa Rubin earned a degree in journalism from The Ohio State University. She also began working around Cleveland with local musicians, most notably Cleveland legends, the Blackshaw Brothers. Then, of course, as it is with so many of us trying to find our way, Vanessa reached a crossroad.
1: Before I got to New York, when I left journalism school, my parents said, okay, it's time to go to grad school. Because, you know, I was really supposed to go to law school. That's what my mother wanted. And I didn't decide I didn't want to go to law school, so she said, well, you got to go get a master's. So I went to Cleveland State and I started this program and I thought it was going to be public administration. And about 6 months into that program, I walked out because it wasn't me, because I had already had got the bug for jazz. I wanted to do what my parents wanted me to do. You know, I wanted to make them proud. And I said, Ma, this is just not for me, and I have to find something in life that I enjoy doing every day, that I can fulfill all of these things that I felt going on inside of me, and I wasn't sure on what it was. And when I said, I walked home and said, okay, I'm going to be a jazz singer, because I had already started singing, you know, and the lights came on and the whistles started blowing, and it was a kind of fulfillment internally that I never felt with anything else. And my parents looked at me like I was crazy. But I understand, because you got a college degree and, you know, how are you going to finance this, right? So I said, don't worry, I'm going to do this on my own. But I had to make a living. So I got a teaching license with the Board of Ed in Cleveland.

0: The Great Billie Holiday with a melancholy offering. The tune is Deep Song, taken from a 2-CD set titled The Complete Decca Recordings, concluding this last set on the roots of smooth. Another great vocal master, Carmen McRae, preceded Lady Day swinging Comes Love, big band style, from a Decca recording titled Here to Stay. The set began with our featured artist for this hour, Cleveland, Ohio native Vanessa Rubin, with a Doug Karn composition, Arise and Shine, taken from her 1993 Novus Records recording, Pastiche. Carmen McRae, Billie Holiday, Nancy Wilson. They're just a few of Rubin's influences that we've heard from this hour. One of the hallmarks of each of these women, the hallmarks that they share in common, is that they are all great storytellers. Vanessa shared some thoughts about the lineage of singers that she set out to emulate.
1: You know, I'm a jazz singer. I didn't live Billie Holiday's life. I didn't come up in the 30s and 40s dealing with the kinds of things that she dealt with. But, you know, I'm a single woman, you know, and I've lived a jazz life. Still am. So I understand a lot of her issues. I've come to appreciate the art of storytelling more so in my life now. Because I've always liked words, but I think in the course of trying to be a quote-unquote jazz singer and working with horns and everything, and you know, you get caught up in the whole idea of improvisation, you can get away from the words because you can, you know, get caught up in trying to improvise so much on the melody that you can get away now. And see, you had people, I mean, like Ella and Sarah as just one example, who were phenomenal at being great at both, staying with the storyline while improvising, even with the words if they needed to.
0: And
1: so, John Hendricks, yeah. But more so, I think, the ladies than John Hendricks. As a matter of fact, the lyric has a lot to do with phrasing. You know, when you talk, there are pauses, you know. The level of your voice goes up and down. You know, there's whispering, you know, there's grunts, there's breath. You know, that's one thing I like about Shirley Horn, because, you know, she sings very soft, but there's an intensity within the softness of her singing. And she even breathes as part of the interpretation. You can hear her gasp in between a phrase, which is human. So, you know, all those nice textures are always what's so nice.

0: From the recording New Horizons on the BMG label, our featured artist for this hour, Vanessa Rubin's interpretation of Stevie Wonder's classic Superwoman, Where Were You When I Needed You, concluding this last set on the Roots of Smooth. The set began with the quiet fire delivery of vocalist Shirley Horn with a selection from her Verve recording from 1992, Here's to Life, a very beautiful rendering of Where Do You Start? A sorrowful and reflective song that tells the story of the end of a love relationship. I'm Bobby Jackson, and this hour we're checking out the jazz mind of vocalist Vanessa Rubin on this edition of The Roots of Smooth. Rubin has portrayed Billie Holiday in a one-woman play titled Yesterday's, An Evening with Billie Holiday. And she talked about not only what she learned about Billie from this experience, but also the deeper implications of what it means to be a performing artist on stage in front of people.
1: Getting back to the whole thing of storytelling, the thing that I like about this play is that I get to not only sing the songs that were so closely associated with Billie, including the original ones that she wrote, but I get to tell her story in a way that takes a lot of the focus off of what people like to say about her. You know, she had alcohol problems, she had problems with drugs. And so how many times can you tell that story? I mean, how many people before Billie and after Billie had those kind of issues? But understanding that she was a public figure and lived her life out in the open, and how many of us could do that and withstand and overcome the kind of things that she did and achieve the kind of things she did as a vocalist, to the height that she did. And so I try to humanize her in a way that I want people to understand that she was somebody's daughter. She was somebody's lover. She was an icon. You know, she was trying to overcome overt racism. She was just trying to live and be the best that she could be during very difficult times. But she had weaknesses just like she had strengths. And I hate for people to just constantly focus on the negative things, because a lot of us got holes to fill in our life. You know, she had some holes that she was trying to fill, like a lot of us. She didn't do it maybe in the most healthy way, but how many of us are putting alcohol in those holes, and drugs in those holes, or food in those holes, or sex in those holes, or whatever it is you use to fill up that hole in your life?
2: Yeah.
1: And that's what that is. And so besides all of that, she left some great music and stories for us to continue to appreciate and continue to interpret in ways that are probably relevant to this generation and the generations to come.
0: Thoughts about Lady Day, Billie Holiday on this edition of The Roots of Smooth. Our featured artist is Vanessa Rubin, and here's music from her recording New Horizons. The tune is called Gotta Be Everything. Some might call it the woman's national anthem.

Music from a contemporary of our featured artist, Vanessa Rubin. Vocalist Nina Frillon with the classic Close Your Eyes, found on Nina's debut self-titled recording from 1992 on Columbia Records. We began this set with Vanessa delivering Gotta Be Everything from New Horizons, released on BMG RCA Music back in 1997. And here's another selection from Rubin, and the last for this edition of The Roots of Smooth. Check out the major swing factor on this one. From the album Pastiche, here's Rubin delivering jazz legend Frank Foster's composition, Simone.

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From APM, American Public Media, this is Performance Today. I'm Valerie Kaler. Like any good love story, this music has a huge range of emotion. Moments of tenderness, moments of passion, moments of fear and frustration, too. And then a climactic scene of tearful confession that leads to an ending of forgiveness and compassion. All of these emotions shared without saying a single word. It's a piece called Verklärte Nacht, Transfigured Night, written by Arnold Schoenberg. We've got an intimate performance on the way from a concert in Brainerd, Minnesota. That's coming up later in this hour of PT.

Jean Sibelius established his reputation early in the 20th century, thanks to his seven symphonies. But then in 1926, he went silent for 3 decades, didn't publish any new music, except for one thing. In 1936, a piece he'd written in the early 20s for string quartet was dusted off and arranged for string orchestra. Sphinx Virtuosi here with the Andante Festivo by Jean Sibelius.

Sphinx Virtuosi played Andante Festivo by Jean Sibelius. More Sibelius on the way from a concert in Geneva, Switzerland. From APM, American Public Media, this is Performance Today, taking you to concerts around the world. I'm Valerie Kaler. What do you get when you cross tango, Mediterranean folk, Roma swing, Balkan dances, and a smoky Parisian cafe? Maybe

This is the German quartet Quadro Nuevo. As their name suggests, the heart of their sound is Tango Nuevo, that fusion of tango, jazz, and classical created by Astor Piazzolla. But while home base might be tango, Quadro Nuevo has a taste for musical border hopping. Doesn't matter where the sounds come from, if it's got a groove or a hook, it is fair game. They played a concert with the Berlin Radio Symphony Orchestra last fall, a variety of works for their combo plus orchestra. Let's hear these groups join forces for a unique fusion of sounds and styles. A piece called York's Guitar, written by Quadro Nuevo member Chris Gall.

0: Cuadro Nuevo started with both feet in new tango, Tango Nuevo. But their orbit swings wide and incorporates so many different styles and influences. We heard them playing one of their own compositions, a tune called York's Guitar, written by their keyboard player Chris Gall. Cuadro Nuevo joined forces with the Berlin Radio Symphony Orchestra, conducted by Enrique Ugarte, at the RBB Broadcasting House in Berlin. Cuadro Nuevo tours almost constantly. They play unconventional spaces, they busk on street corners, and draw a full house to concert halls as well. 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In a moment, when the conversation you've been dreading goes way better than you expected. 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

0: Get the lowdown on everything happening in the arts, culture, and community of the capital city with me, Boston Christopher, on Juno Afternoon. Gonna cheese, hawa, tugsgnusum, salama. 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
1: How's this for a romantic rendezvous? A couple takes a nighttime stroll through a stand of oak trees. It's late autumn in Germany, so there's no canopy of leaves to obscure the bright silver moon above. The woman turns toward the man, and in a shaky whisper, she says, "I'm having a baby." The man's confused. "Wait," he thinks, "you're pregnant, but we haven't, you know." She explains that before they met, she decided she wanted to be a mother, and so she surrendered her virtue to a man she did not love, just to conceive. But then she met this man, her true love. His response is not anger or rejection. He accepts the child, says he will raise it as his own. He said, "The child you conceived shall be no burden to your soul." And then he gazes up at the night sky and says, "Look how clear the universe glitters." That story is from a poem Richard Demel wrote in 1896. The poem was censored for those erotic overtones. But then German authorities had a change of heart and lifted the ban. That's when German composer Arnold Schoenberg took the poem as inspiration. He wrote a piece with the same title, Transfigured Night. Let's see if we can hear that story in this music. Schoenberg wrote the piece for string sextet. Here's Transfigured Night from a concert during the Lakes Area Music Festival in Brainerd, Minnesota.

0: Verklärte Nacht, Transfigured Night by Arnold Schoenberg. Schoenberg wrote Transfigured Night for half a dozen string players. We heard a performance from the Lakes Area Music Festival in Brainerd, Minnesota. The Talia String Quartet, joined by violist Kirsten Doctor and cellist Coleman Itzkoff. The piece is based on a poem about the anxiety, the anticipation, and finally the joy of a couple on the night they decide to spend the rest of their lives together. But of course, there are no words in the entire piece of music, so the music doesn't so much tell the story as translate the feelings of that poem into music. That is part of the endless fascination of music, the ability to share feelings in the completely abstract, non-linear language of music. That piece, a great example. Transfigured Night, Verklärte Nacht by Arnold Schoenberg. In a moment, Dancing Through the Veil. This is Performance Today from APM.
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0: Jean Sibelius was such a well-respected symphonist that critics of his day did not think it was appropriate for him to be creating lovely little miniatures like the one we're about to hear, mostly because these gems immediately got snatched up by salon orchestras and cafe bands, which too often turned them into cheesy reproductions. I'm happy that Sibelius did not care about that feedback when he wrote incidental music for a 1903 play by his brother-in-law, Arvid Jernfelt. The play was called Qualima, Death. It opens with a dying woman dreaming about a grand ball. Her son, keeping vigil beside her, falls asleep. Music floats in, and the woman rises from her deathbed to dance. Her partner wears the face of her dead husband, but is actually death himself, come to lead her gently, sweetly, to the other side. Sibelius went on to revise that opening scene into a standalone work. We know it today as Valse Triste, Sad Waltz. Simone Young leads the orchestra of the Suisse Roman in this music by Sibelius.

Valse Triste by Jean Sibelius, a sad waltz, but sweet. It's from some incidental music Sibelius wrote for a play called Qualima, Death. That waltz is danced by a dying woman and her late husband, who's come to take her across the veil. Goosebumpy performance from the orchestra of the Suisse Romande. Simone Young led that concert in Victoria Hall in Geneva, Switzerland. It is always a treat to share concert highlights from around the world here on PT. And this spring, I invite you to join me on an in-person musical tour of Germany and Prague. We'll attend three of the world's premier classical music events, the Dresden and Prague Spring Music Festivals and the Beethoven Festival in Leipzig, where we'll take in a special recital by pianist Long Long. We'll immerse ourselves in the local art and history, explore the homes of Felix Mendelssohn and the Schumanns, and there will be no limit, of course, to all the delicious food and company of fellow music lovers along the way. You can find all the details, including the full itinerary, at publicradiocustomtravel.org. 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
3: This is KRNN Juneau.

Igor Stravinsky's ballet Petrushka is set in a fairground during a cold Russian winter. A crowd is gathered for music, dancing, magic tricks, and a puppet show. The magician brings three puppets to life: the beautiful ballerina, the swaggering strongman, and Petrushka, the unhappy clown. Petrushka falls in love with the ballerina, but she's drawn to the strongman, setting up a strange little puppet love triangle that turns quite dark. From APM, American Public Media, this is Performance Today. I'm Valerie Kaler. On the way, PT young artist Clayton Stevenson plays a solo piano version of three movements from Stravinsky's Petrushka. Also on the way, the Pacifica Quartet with chamber music by Charles Ives. Right now, we'll hear Pacifica partnering with flute and guitar team Cavatina Duo. They recorded a suite by Clarice Assad called Four Scenes. This movement, Tres Meninos, is a tribute to her musical family: her father, Sergio Assad, uncle Odair, and their late brother, Cito. Three boys.

The Cavatina Duo and Pacifica Quartet with Clarice Assad's Three Boys, written for her father and two uncles. From APM, American Public Media, this is Performance Today. I'm Valerie Kaler. Glad to have you here for our musical adventures and discoveries. The tragic comic character in storytelling is fairly universal, from the Hunchback of Notre Dame to Charlie Chaplin, from ancient Greece to Shakespearean England to Walt Disney. There have always been characters who make us laugh and break our hearts. Such is the tale of Petrushka, a circus puppet who comes to life only to lose his heart and his head. We're about to hear three scenes from Stravinsky's ballet, A Russian Dance, Petrushka's Room, and The Shrovetide Fair. P.T. Young artist Clayton Stevenson here, playing three movements from Petrushka by Igor Stravinsky.

0: It's the classic tale of puppet meets girl. Girl doesn't give puppet the time of day. Girl instead falls in love with tall, dark, handsome puppet, who eventually chops off the head of little guy puppet. The story of Petrushka. And in it, the crowd is a little freaked out to see the hero lose his head. The wizard who brought the little puppet to life reminds the crowd that, hey, he was only a puppet made out of wood after all. At the end of the story, though, when the spirit of Petrushka is seen hovering over the stage, the wizard is terrified. Another great example of why puppets are just flat out creepy. Igor Stravinsky's Petrushka ballet captured the whimsy and the terror. He later made an arrangement of three scenes from the ballet for pianist Arthur Rubinstein. We heard them played by pianist Clayton Stevenson, a recent PT Young artist. That concert was in the Isabella Stewart Gardner Museum in Boston, Massachusetts. In a moment, opera for the working class. This is Performance Today from APM.
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Zarzuela is a type of Spanish musical theater popular in the 1700s and 1800s, kind of like a cross between an opera and a Broadway musical. Zarzuelas were a popular response to the formality of Italian opera of that time, and the main characters in zarzuelas are often working-class characters going about their daily lives. Composer Jerónimo Jiménez wrote two zarzuelas about a dancer named Luis Alonso. This is a fun interlude, a little pause in the plot of the zarzuela for some fun dances. The intermezzo from The Wedding of Luis Alonso by Jerónimo Jiménez. David Jiménez Carreras leads the RAI National Symphony Orchestra in concert in Turin, Italy.

0: The intermezzo from La Boda de Luis Alonso, The Wedding of Luis Alonso, by Spanish composer Jerónimo Jiménez. We heard it from a concert in Turin, Italy. David Jiménez Carreras led the RAI National Symphony Orchestra at their home base, the RAI Arturo Toscanini Auditorium. That's the orchestra of the public radio and television company, RAI. I do love this about many of the radio broadcasters in Europe. 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
1: 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This week's word comes from Kehinach John Martin, and the word this week is tsa'atl.
2: Tsa'atl.
1: That means devil's club. And here's a sentence. It's like medicine when we see devil's club. Let's hear it again.
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1: Devil's club. 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
3: Kehinuk John Martin was Takdain Tan and a child of a Kagwantan man. He is from the Hunakawu, the people of Huna, and was a contributing elder and speaker at many language immersion gatherings in Glacier Bay, Yakutat, and Juneau. He attended boarding school in Shkakwe, Skagway, and attended Gonzaga University.
1: Tune in next week for another Tlingit Word of the Week from KTOO.
0: Charles Ives started playing organ at Center Church in New Haven, Connecticut, when he was 19. Wasn't too long before he got pretty tired of playing the same hymns in the same old way. So he started to mix things up. Mostly left the melody intact, but his harmonies could be very different from what folks were used to. Some members of the church complained, but the pastor gave this advice to young Charles Ives, quote, "Never you mind what the ladies' committee says. My opinion is that God must get awfully tired of hearing the same thing over and over again, and in his all-embracing wisdom, he could certainly embrace a dissonance, might positively enjoy one now and then." Charles Ives was reassured by that. And when he was asked to write music for a big revival meeting, he took some more creative liberties with the beloved tunes in the hymnal. He mashed a few hymns together, sprinkled in some tasty dissonance and edgy rhythms for good measure. The music he wrote for that revival later became his string quartet number one. Let's hear the hymns that got the Ives treatment with the Pacifica Quartet in concert in Syracuse, New York.

In his role as a church organist, Charles Ives got a little bored with the same old, so he started working some Ivesian magic, keeping the familiar melodies of beloved hymns mostly in place, but going rogue on the harmonies and rhythms. We just heard the string quartet number one, subtitled From the Salvation Army by Charles Ives, a reworking of quirky hymnody he'd written earlier for a tent revival. I recognized four hymns in there. Wouldn't surprise me a bit if you caught some that I missed. The Pacifica Quartet gave that concert in Syracuse, New York, presented by the Syracuse Friends of Chamber Music. I love sharing these live performances with you here on PT. And if you're on the lookout for some hot new studio recordings, I hope you'll check out a great podcast from my colleague Julie Allmacher, New Classical Tracks. 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
1: A playwright, a spy, an assassin, and a recently out-of-work queen walk into the Reign of Terror. 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

Hello, my name is Chloe Robertson, a 15-year-old bassoonist from Rockville, Maryland, and today I will be performing the fourth movement of the Foch Bassoon Sonata in C major with pianist Dasha Gabay, here on From the Top. I hope you enjoy.

0: Welcome to From the Top, where outstanding young musicians come to play. I'm your host, pianist Peter Dugan. You just heard the fourth movement of the Sonata in C Major for Bassoon by Johann Friedrich Fosch, performed by 15-year-old Jack Kent Cook young artist Chloe Robertson from Rockville, Maryland. The pianist was Dasha Gabay. Today, our exceptional young performers will share stories about their unique journeys, including the kids' cartoon that motivated a Georgia teen to pick up the French horn, and a percussionist from South Carolina who loves playing Bach on the marimba. But first, let's get to know more about Chloe Robertson, the bassoonist who led off our show.
1: My name is Chloe Robertson. I'm 15 years old, and I play the bassoon. My band teacher in sixth grade actually recommended it to me because I've been playing violin for a few years before I came to middle school. I've never been in a band before, and I didn't know anything about woodwind or brass instruments. And when they told me about the bassoon, I was very excited because I've never even heard that instrument. So I did a lot of research. I looked into a lot of YouTube videos, especially lots of recordings. And I said, wow, this is really a funky and unusual instrument. I really want to play it. My teacher originally gave me this particular movement because of its virtuosity and its technical challenges. He really wanted me to go outside of the box and just challenge myself as much as possible. There are a lot of fast runs in this piece, so I made sure to practice very slowly with the metronome and just get it very comfortable under my fingers. And I decided to submit this piece to From the Top because bassoon is not really known as a soloistic or outgoing instrument, so this movement in particular really contradicts that idea. The finger technique and dexterity isn't too difficult because I've played a couple of instruments in the past, but the hardest thing for me is definitely breathing and endurance. I've never stuck to sports or any athletic activities, and so endurance is really difficult, and that's what I've struggled with. My mom really pushed me to do yoga. I really didn't want to, but I'm glad I did because I guess you could count it as an athletic activity. And I actually really liked it because at least I was doing something physical, but it wasn't super hardcore. When I was 12, I got to perform at Carnegie Hall. It was very fun. I was definitely very nervous. But when I got there, I just took in the whole scene. It was a very beautiful hall. That was one of the moments where I realized, I said, wow, that was very nerve-wracking, but I hope I can do it again a lot. As soon as I added bassoon, I started expanding what musical things I did. More ensembles, started with more chamber groups. I applied for summer camps for the first time last year. Bassoon in particular really helped grow my love for music because I found the right people. They were so dedicated and also kind and supportive people. Wow, your tone was really nice. Just even small comments like that, especially because bassoon is such an unknown instrument, not a lot of people know about it. I'm really dedicated and focused about being able to do it in college and a career, but I also don't want it to go by too quickly, so I really try to enjoy the little moments like this. In a blink of an eye, it's gonna be over. I hope I can become the teacher who I've always wanted to have. Being able to tell at least one person in the future, hey, just trust the process, remember why you love doing music. Being able to do that is so rewarding.
0: 15-year-old bassoonist and Jack Kent Cook young artist Chloe Robertson from Rockville, Maryland. Up next, a French horn player hailing from Stonecrest, Georgia. He's the recipient of our Tim Banker Talent Development Award. It's 18-year-old Sean Mouzon performing Hunter's Moon by Gilbert Vinter with Choo Choo Hoo at the piano.

0: I'm joined now by Sean the Huntsman Muzan, the French hornist who just performed Gilbert Vinter's Hunter's Moon. He's 18 years old from Stonecrest, Georgia. Choo Choo Hoo was at the piano for that performance. Sean, that was incredible.
1: Thank you. Thank you.
0: So tell me a little bit about the Hunter's Moon piece that we just heard, because I must confess, I wasn't familiar with this music before you brought it to us.
1: Well, you know, I feel a special connection to Hunter's Moon, specifically as goes the nickname.
0: So, yeah, we got to have a little context about your name since you brought it up. So you go by Sean the Huntsman Muzan. So what is the origin of that?
1: Yes, the Huntsman. That was given to me by my first instructor, who was a clarinet player, Mr. T.C. Spivey Hall. He says it's from a TV show that featured like a horn sound, right? Originally, it was four of us and we were the Huntsmen, plural. And we were all in high school together, all different grades. But the goal was for him to take us out of the ensemble and us to get back in the wind ensemble and be a totally different section, right? So we went to this training camp. He took us through it like 2 weeks. By the end of it, one person dropped out, another person dropped out, and it ended up just being me who finished the whole thing. And the Huntsmen, plural, just turned into the Huntsman.
0: Talk to me a little bit about growing up in Georgia. You're from Stonecrest, Georgia. How did you first get exposed to music at a young age?
1: I had a lot of influence around me musically. The HBCU culture is very strong in the area, and that's originally what I got started up. I was the only French horn player for both years of elementary school, and it wasn't until I got to sixth grade at Salem Middle School that I was finally in like a full section-ish. And that's because Salem Middle School marches with the high school, which has the marching band, and that's how I started playing the mellophone in sixth grade.
0: So let's define some of these terms, which might not be known to most classical listeners. What is a mellophone, and how did you start playing that?
1: A mellophone is a bell front marching instrument in the key of F. It would be the equivalent of a French horn in the marching band setting.
0: With mellophone, do you also stick your hand in the bell or no?
1: No.
0: Okay.
1: Mellophone, you hold like this. Think of it, it's literally just a fat trumpet. You hold it, that's all it is.
0: A fat trumpet. Now we're talking in a way I can understand. Thank you.
1: It's funny you mentioned that, because I remember going to practices some days like with the French horn, because there wouldn't be a mellophone to use. So sometimes I would be the only kid there in a marching band setting with all these other like big, high energy, loud instruments. And I just have this little French horn.
0: And why did you first choose the French horn? How did you wind up landing on that?
1: Ooh. That's a good story, Mama. I'm just going to love to hear this one. Okay. So, Little Einsteins is a show I grew up on. Quincy is the one who played all the instruments. In the episode, The Little Whale, Quincy would play this Mozart horn concerto. And he plays it sort of like this little whale call, and the baby whale comes out, right? This is baby whale. And he, like, the baby whale gets lost in the episode, and he uses that same horn call to get it to come back to its mother. So I remember watching Quincy play the French horn on TV and listening to that music. I didn't know what it was at the time, but I was like, I like that. That's cool. So In fourth grade, when our band teacher came around with a wagon of just instruments and he played them all, he passed

0: out a sheet after, and I didn't really recognize anything else in the sheet, but I did see the French horn. So I was like, well, I saw Quincy play the French horn. I can do that too. Mm-hmm. So it pretty much started off a kid's cartoon, and that's how it got started. But makes sense for an elementary schooler. So,
1: of course, I love it. I love hearing those stories. I've got to congratulate you on being the recipient of our Tim Banker Talent Development Award here at From the Top.
0: Thank you so much.
1: Talk to me a little bit about what that means to you and what you plan to do with some of the support from the funds.
0: The scholarship has been absolutely fundamental to part of my career already with auditioning for so many schools around the country, and then still going into my professional career now. I couldn't be more grateful that I have the support to not just make music, but also share it and hopefully leave a positive impact on others as well. And now I have something else to build up off on instead of just like starting from scratch, which is great.
1: What do you feel music has to offer the world, either to performers like yourself, but also to folks who get to hear you perform?
0: I love this question. I think music is one of the very few things that can really bring people together. And that is one thing I hope to offer with my horn. Our job as a musician is to make people feel things. We want to bring up emotions. We want to make people see pictures with their ears. And I get so excited talking about that because that's literally like a superpower. Like you get to influence people like for the better. Once you get in that space and you take command of the position you hold, you are in power. You control that space. You can influence people with whatever ensemble, or even if you're just by yourself with piano, or even if you're just playing for family and friends. Music has so much power, and I'm hoping to show people that they can get more joy.
1: Well, you've just brought so much joy to so many people already, and you've been a true inspiration. Congratulations on all of your achievements. It's been great to have you here on From the Top.
0: Of course. Thank you guys so much.
1: Our Tim Banker Talent Development Award recipient, Sean the Huntsman Muzan from Stonecrest, Georgia, an 18-year-old French horn player.
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1: Next, let's head to Simpsonville, South Carolina, and introduce you to percussionist Dylan Goldbach, a 17-year-old Jack Kent Cooke young artist. Welcome to From the Top, Dylan.
3: Hey, thanks for having me.
1: Yeah, it's our pleasure. What are you going to be performing today?
3: I'll be playing the second movement of Rumble Strips by Gordon Stout.
1: Great. Whenever you're ready, take it from the top.

0: We just heard 17-year-old percussionist Dylan Goldbach from Simpsonville, South Carolina, perform the second movement of Gordon Stout's Rumble Strips. Dylan, that was an amazing performance. Congratulations.
1: Thank you so much.
0: I'm kind of curious about this piece. How did you find it, and what attracts you to music like this?
1: All of Stout's music is not entirely atonal, but definitely on the verge of it. The music uses a lot of sixths, where both the mounts and the hand are playing at the same time. And that's actually because his grip is slightly different than normal. Instead of the outside mallet going between the pointer and the ring finger, like mine does, his goes between the middle and ring finger. So his natural resting spot is a sixth. So that's a large part of the reason why he writes a lot of sixths.
0: So how did you first come to be a marimbist?
1: All through middle school and elementary school, I was homeschooled. Starting from the age of really two, even before then, I was kind of like beating out like rhythms. Just, I mean, I'm sure they weren't great rhythms being 1 year old, but my parents kind of picked up on that and they got me a drum set when I was two. Fast forward to middle school, my mom's always looking for opportunities for my sister and I to participate in and kind of meet people being homeschooled and stuff. So she enrolled me in only the band class in our local middle school. That's where I was introduced to playing marimba, timpani, concert snare drum.
0: I think it's so interesting to be a percussionist because it implies a level of proficiency over so many different instruments. If you're like at a first day of a new symphony program, you might get assigned to timpani, you might get assigned to vibraphone, or you might get assigned to, say, snare drum. Which one are you like crossing your fingers wishing to be assigned to?
1: A large part of it depends on the piece. In National Youth Orchestra this summer, I was assigned timpani on Bartok Concerto for Orchestra. That's definitely the part I was crossing my fingers for on that.
0: Oh, yeah.
1: Also, yeah, the snare drum part. I mean, you basically have a whole solo movement. That's really cool. But it really depends on the piece. Like, if we were playing Scheherazade, I would be like, please, snare drum.
0: I remember hearing the Firebird live for the first time and the bass drum hit at the end of Firebird, and watching that percussionist just hit that drum with all of his might. And I thought that would be the coolest feeling in the world.
1: Yeah.
0: And I've since actually had a situation where I played a concerto on the first half of a concert and they did Firebird on the second half. And I was watching in the wings and I was standing right behind the bass drum player. And I seen him just like getting pumped up, getting amped. And I'm like, yeah, it's coming. So I see what you're saying. Like, it's all about what is that role in the piece of music. What about the weirdest or strangest percussion instrument that you've come across or that you've had the opportunity to play?
1: That's a tough one because all the weird stuff's kind of become normal to me in a way. One that comes to mind is like flexitone. It's
0: flexitone.
1: Like a, yeah, it's like a metal like sheet that has two plastic beaters on either side, and you kind of just change the pitch. There's one called Thunder Sheet, which is similar.
0: Oh, yeah.
1: Yeah, yeah, just a giant sheet of metal. Really.
0: What about the Mahler box?
1: Yeah, Mahler box. I was going to mention that earlier when you were talking about bass drum on Firebird. That's another one. You just go crazy.
0: So it was really fun to hear you play some contemporary music today. Are there works from other composers that you really love to perform?
1: Yeah. Oh, yeah. Bach. That's one of my favorite composers to play on the marimba. His music, it takes a lot of you to play it. You have to phrase the melodies. You have all these counter melodies. You have the bass line. And then on marimba, you also have to think about the technical aspect since it's not made for the instrument. Sometimes you might just be playing a scale down in one mallet and it's pretty quick. And then you're playing a bass line with the other one. I'm always trying to get the warmest sound possible when I'm playing Bach. A lot of the time I'm going to use softer mallets. Sometimes I even play it an octave down than it's written, just so I get more resonance out of the keys. When I'm playing contemporary music, I'm still trying to capture the composer's intentions, but a lot of the time it's more like reading notes off the page, where when I'm playing like Baroque music, I think there's a more artistic freedom in it.
0: How do the various stylistic experiences benefit you as a player?
1: I think it's always a good idea to be working on a piece. It doesn't have to be Bach, but something a little more along those lines, kind of like splitting your brain into two halves, like one half for Bach and then one half for contemporary. I think when those halves come together, they can really help each other out and create a better product.
0: That holistic approach to musicianship is so important. Dylan, I just want to say thanks for being here. We are super proud of you, all you've accomplished. Thank you for sharing that great performance with us today.
1: Yeah,
0: it's been a pleasure to have you. Dylan Goldbach, our 17-year-old percussionist from Simpsonville, South Carolina. Peter Dugan here, and I just want to say thank you to Gerald and Susan Slavitt. Their support makes it possible for you and me to meet outstanding young musicians together each and every week. Thank you.
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5: Hello, my name is Leila Mostaghimi. I'm 16 years old, and I play the clarinet. Today, I'm going to be playing the second movement of the second Brahms Sonata for clarinet and piano. Here on From the Top.

0: I'm joined now by Leila Mostaghimi, our 16-year-old clarinetist who just performed that gorgeous Brahms. She's from Newton, Massachusetts. I'm Peter Dugan. I was at the piano. Leila, I adore that piece, but I have to say, I've only ever played it with violists. Thank you for bringing it on its original instrument.
1: Yeah, I love playing that piece. I think that it's really fun to like capture like the appassionato like feeling of the, it's almost like a stormy, like very characteristic of Brahms. It was really fun bringing that to life with you.
0: Tell me about your rich musical life.
1: I've really enjoyed just playing music in general, regardless of the instrument. I find that like when you're performing live and you're just truly in the moment and you just feel like free and you're truly into the music, you reach the point where it like transcends the instrument. And that's ultimately my goal. Another thing that I've been doing a lot recently is I've been playing a lot of jazz, which I've also found to be really fun. For a while, I would say that I was very much resistant. I was very much like a purebred classical musician.
0: Wow.
1: And I was very much opposed to being involved in any other sort of music. But last year we played this piece called The Mooch by Duke Ellington.
0: Oh yeah.
1: And
0: I know that tune.
1: For me, it was the first time that I really had something like that. And initially I was like, this is like, what am I doing here? Like, how did I end up here? But I really like got into it. And by the end of the year, I think the way that we approached it was so different than the beginning of the year. And it was just like inspiring transformation, I feel.
0: Let's go back now to the beginning of your musical journey. How did things all start?
1: So I started piano when I was 5 years old, and I still have the same piano teacher that I did when I was five. Like she's really a great musical like mentor in my life. And then I started playing clarinet when I was seven. Our teacher was reading us a book, and it was a book about the blues. It was fully a book about jazz, and I didn't even register that until many years later.
0: Wow.
1: But in the book, there was a little boy, and he decided that he wanted to play the clarinet. And he asked his parents to get a clarinet, and he started playing clarinet. And I remember looking at that book, and then after that being like, I want to do that. So I asked my parents, like, hey, can I start playing clarinet? And they were very surprised. I think they anticipated that when I was going to pick up an instrument other than piano, it would have been violin or like some other instrument. So clarinet was kind of a unique choice. But it's very funny because when I started playing, I was very much a classical player. And looking back at that, I find that very interesting.
0: That is interesting. So since then, you've also picked up alto saxophone.
1: Yes. I play a lot of soprano sax as well, and then flute.
0: Wow.
1: Yeah.
0: Okay, well, having established all of that, who is Leila Mostaghimi, the artist?
1: That's it. It's a really big question. I would say that like my faith and everything, like I'm part of the Baha'i faith. It's like this religion that believes in the oneness of humanity and like the unity of people. And I would say that very much informs how I play and how I approach things. There's this quote, work done in the spirit of service is the highest form of worship. And I very much associate that with my playing. My ultimate goal is to connect with the audience and make them feel something. And I feel that when you're in the heat of the moment, like in those most amazing times in live performances, like that's when it really just feels like almost like spiritual to me.
0: Has there been a specific moment or musical experience where you felt that synchronicity with your spirituality?
1: Yeah, you know, so when we have religious gatherings, there actually are like musical selections that you're able to perform. And it's not like strict. There have been a few times where I've like, you know, played on clarinet, like a medley of different like religious songs, because we have like melodies that they're like quotes, religious quotes that we put to song. So they have like melodies associated with them, the same way that there'd be like a hymn or like some other thing in a different culture or tradition.
0: Sure.
1: And I think it's wonderful because if I'm doing that on like clarinet or a different instrument, there's literally no restrictions in what I can do. Because I mean, obviously you have to be respectful, but like, it's not jazz, it's not classical, it's not confined to one like genre. So I can just really just improvise and just play whatever I want to. And that's when I feel like most free, I feel, in what I'm able to play, because I'm just not confined by anything. And the only thing that you're trying to do is communicate. I would say that's like the most free that I've felt when I've been playing.
0: Leila, for someone who's 16 years old, you know so much about yourself already, and you understand your power as an artist so deeply already. It's been an honor to get to know you and to make music with you today. Thanks so much for joining us here on From the Top.
1: It's been incredible. Thank you so much.
0: Leila Mostaghimi, our 16-year-old clarinetist from Newton, Massachusetts. Let's stay in New England now to learn more about our next performer. He's currently studying at the Interlochen Arts Academy, but he hails from Trenton, Maine.
2: My name is Bryce Ames. I'm 17 years old, and I play the tuba. Growing up in Maine, it's incredible. It's gorgeous there. There's a huge amount of just natural wildlife. I live right outside of Acadia National Park. Incredible views there. Just mind-blowing. I'd say from the time I was 10 to probably about 13, me and my neighbors, every day we would always go and play out in the woods. Growing up, I was doing a lot of knitting. I first learned knitting from my grandmother when I was 12. It's really fun. I like it. Just it keeps my hands busy. All the hand-eye coordination and the linkage between from muscles, that's what I really like. Even with the tuba, it's just a lot of the hand motions and stuff I think is really cool. My high school, they technically had an orchestra, but it was just string players. I don't think I knew there was brass, woodwinds, or percussion in orchestras until maybe halfway through my freshman year. My band teacher been asking if anyone wanted to play the tuba. I think at first it was half jokingly, half serious, and I really wanted to play a brass instrument, so I got my hands on a tuba. I really love Interlochen. I get to play an orchestra and a wind symphony 4 times a week for 2 hours. The conductors are great. Everyone is at an equal playing level, and it's such a pleasure to get to be with them. I've committed to a university to pursue a bachelor's in music performance. I'll be going to the University of Kansas. It's a lot warmer. I'm really excited to have a tuba player for a teacher. I've only had other brass instrument players for teachers. My first teacher, he was a trumpet player. And now my current teacher at Interlochen plays the trombone. We're getting close. It's been 3 years now. It is something greater than myself that I'm able to dedicate all that I have to give to it. I really love it, and I look forward to playing each day. I have the willingness and the want to learn. For one, it's the biggest brass instrument, so obviously that means it's the coolest. You don't have to strain your hands holding it up for minutes at a time during a piece. You'll grow big, strong muscles from carrying around all day, and it's just about loudest brass instrument. That's also pretty fun at times, and you can make some really cool music on it. I'm Bryce Ames, currently at the Interlochen Arts Academy, and I'll be performing Ray Fawn Williams' Concerto for Bass, Tuba, and Orchestra here on From the Top.

17-year-old tuba player Bryce Ames, a Jack Kent Cooke young artist from Trenton, Maine, with the prelude to Ralph Vaughan Williams' Concerto for Bass Tuba. The pianist is Dr. Haemin Kim. Today's episode is dedicated in memory of our former colleague and friend, Tom Vinieri, who recently passed. Tom was beloved and made an immeasurable impact on the From the Top community and the countless young musicians whose lives he touched, including mine. I was lucky enough to work with Tom when I was first on the show as a teenager many years ago. Tom served as From the Top's music director for 12 years, mentoring and collaborating with more than 1,200 alumni during his tenure. He led the music production for more than 250 episodes of our radio show, as well as for our Emmy Award-winning PBS series, From the Top at Carnegie Hall. Tom was also a brilliant composer whose work earned deep respect throughout the classical music community. In tribute to Tom and his extraordinary talents, we will close today's episode with his composition, There Will Come Soft Rains. This work was commissioned by the Columbus Children's Choir and by Deborah Price and Chamber Music Connection, an Ohio music program with which Tom developed a close relationship through his work with From the Top. Thank you for joining us today and for being a part of our From the Top fabric. I look forward to meeting you here next week on From the Top. And now, let's enjoy There Will Come Soft Rains. Thanks, Tom.

Thanks to the engineers who helped this episode's performances happen. Daniel Mears at Blue House Productions, Gavin Calzaretta at 460 Sound Studios, Matt Morgan at Sit and Spin Studios, Meishuan Lee at Berklee College of Music, and Michael Culler at Interlochen Public Radio. This episode of From the Top was produced by Megan Swan, Simon Rentner, and Ron Scalzo. 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From the Top's executive director is Gretchen Nielsen. 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